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Okay, we don't have a dress code.

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All the things I never say, I should tell you just today. 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

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Why not listen to the funky shows? Our presenters will keep you on your toes. The music they play should suit everyone. 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See what Sonny G can do for you. Please remember to turn on that dial. Sonny G's the best by a country mile. Everybody's loving Sonny Govan.

Danny Gavin, What a Place, helps you create your own creative base, helps you see things in a very creative way. Love, Sonny Govan. Hip, hip, hooray!

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New things to bring every day. Why not listen to the funky shows? The presenters will keep you on your toes. The music they play should suit everyone. Lots of variety, spice and fun. Different topics we can discuss with an in-depth analysis and minimal fuss. So come and join the growing queue. See what Sonny G can do for you. Please remember to turn on that dial. Sonny G's the best by a country mile. Everybody's loving Sonny Govan.

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some of y'all never been down south too much. 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Down there we have a plant that grows out in the woods and the fields. Looks something like a turnip green. Nearby called the poke salad. 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

Sonny Govan, What a Place, helps you create your own creative base, helps you see things in a very creative way. 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

tell you that this next number rose straight to the top of the charts in Turlock, California. Numero uno, and stayed there for a week or two. They love us in Turlock, and we love them for that.

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1: Well, we want to be free. 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

Exciting times are on the way, new things to bring every day. Why not listen to the funky shows? The presenters will keep you on your toes. The music they play should suit everyone. Lots of variety, spice and fun. Different topics we can discuss with an in-depth analysis and minimal fuss. So come and join the growing queue. See what Sonny G can do for you. Please remember to turn on that dial. Sonny G's the best by a country mile. Everybody's loving Sonny Govan.

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Supported as always by the vivacious DJ Annie, who suggests so many of the incredible music tracks and audio clips that we bring to you each week from all around the world. Now, what have we got lined up for you today? In our personal development segment, we'll be exploring two powerful perspectives on happiness. First, Vanessa King, Head of Psychology at Action for Happiness, shares her tips on how to find meaning in the past, present and future. And then we've got the legendary peak performance coach, Tony Robbins, revealing what he believes is the number one secret to lasting happiness. With some fascinating thoughts on the four seasons of life, trust me, you're going to want to hear both of these. We've also got an extended mix of energising, uplifting and reflective music, with tracks from the likes of Sparks, The Cult, The Roadhammers, Tiesto, Yes, Lord of the Lost, Spooky Tooth, John Karabi, and the beautiful closing sounds of Scottish prog rockers Outside the Original, plus many, many more. And of course, we've got a regular Cryptication teaser to get those brain cells firing, and later in the second hour, we'll be making a weekly visit to Chill Out Corner, where we slow things right down for some reflective, soul-mending vibes. So whether you need a boost, a bit of calm, or just something to help you reflect on life's challenges, today's show's got something for you. Something to soothe the soul and recharge those batteries. Right then, let's kick off today's musical adventure with a little bit of this.

0: that was alive after death, and what an opener we had for you this week. Airborne, they're a hard rock four-piece from Victoria in Australia, formed in 2003, and they've built a ferocious reputation as one of the hardest working live acts on the planet. Pure, unapologetic, high-octane rock and roll. And as many of you will know, I've had the pleasure of seeing them live many times over the past 10 years or so. Alive After Death comes from the forthcoming self-titled album, scheduled for release in August of this year. And if this track is anything to go by, it's going to be quite something. So keep an eye out for that one.
1: 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It's the business.
0: Right, it's that time again. Time for the clues in this week's Cryptic Connection teaser. Here's the drill that you all know by now. You're about to hear three tracks, all well-known artists, all featured in the UK charts over the years. Your job is to identify the artist, the track titles, and, most importantly, the connection linking all three. Is the connection something to do with the names of the artists, the song or album titles, year of release, producers, or perhaps something else entirely? That's for you to figure out and get those musical brain cells working over time, because it won't be easy. We'll give you from right now until the final segment of today's show to work out your answer. And if you get it right, you could be getting your hands on one of our much sought-after sacks of Sunny G luck. Here we go then, with Cryptic Connection, clue number one.

0: Welcome back to the Inspiration Hour Show on Cine G Radio, and the three tracks you heard there were our clues for this week's Cryptic Connection teaser. Well-known artists, well-known tracks, all with something in common. You've gotten to our final segment of today's show, in around another 80 minutes or so, to work out the artists, the titles, and that all-important connection. So get your brains working hard, we'll be sending out those sacks of virtual invisible Cine G lock to everyone who manages to crack it. Good luck, and for now, it's time for our first personal development clip of the day. Vanessa King is Head of Psychology at Action for Happiness, a global movement dedicated to creating a happier and more caring world. In this clip, she shares some beautifully practical insights on how to find meaning in the past, present and future. This comes from the Action for Happiness YouTube channel, as part of the Meaningful May series of events. Have a listen.
1: Meaningful moments, whether from the past, the present, or even looking at the future, can really contribute to our well-being. I'm Vanessa King, Head of Psychology and Workplaces at Action for Happiness, and here to share three tips for May, for our theme this month, Meaningful May. Now, having a sense of meaning and purpose in life has definitely been shown to contribute to our overall well-being and indeed our happiness. But there are different ways that we can access that. My first tip this month is looking back at the past and things that bring to mind positive, meaningful moments that we've experienced. And the idea for this tip came about when I was in the supermarket last week and I was looking at the flowers and I noticed these freesias at the back here. And those were my mum's favourite flowers. And my mum died nearly 30 years ago now. But instantly when I looked at those flowers, she came, popped straight into my mind, and it reminded me of how she'd really given me a sense of appreciation of beauty and nature, which, you know, are really important sources of meaning for me. And also my her ability to kind of think about what the, you know, what that those items might be, or those smells or those places, and really then savour the meaningful memory that's provoked and you know, how that's contributed to a sense of meaning or a sense of well-being or a sense of who you are today. The second tip was also an experience I had last week, and I'm calling this little legacies. What can we pass on that's meaningful to us? And this came about, so it was my eldest nephew's birthday last week. And I messaged him to say, happy birthday, and what can I buy you as a gift? And he wrote back, he said, Auntie Vanessa, I don't need a present, but what I'd really like is some pictures and some stories of your dad, my grandfather, who he'd never met, because my father also died quite a long time ago, before Alex was born. So he came over at the weekend with his girlfriend, and we went through some old photos in my attic, and it was just so lovely to share some of those memories and stories of my dad, and, you know, what he was like, what he was interested in, what his his passions were, and a little bit of what his character was like, and pass those on to Alex. And it's something that I hope will continue. So what can you pass on this month, whether it's to the younger generation, whether it's to friends and family? It might be as simple as sharing some strengths that you see in them that they can kind of make them more of, maybe boost their confidence. It could be a skill or something you teach someone. It could be an artifact or something you create to pass on. Or it could even be something like planting some perennial flowers or a tree or something that you know that will kind of bring pleasure and to people in the future. So what little legacies can you pass on? And the third tip this month is little P for purposefulness. Now, part of having a sense of meaning in life is often having a sense of purpose, a big P purpose. But not everybody has one of those. Or they might have one, but it's kind of served its purpose and it no longer fits for who they are or where they are now. Even if we haven't got a big sense of purpose, we can still be purposeful. So this month, think about what you've got coming up. It could be a family event, it could be a bank holiday weekend, or just a weekend, or a trip you're taking, or some time with friends. And think about, you know, if you were thinking about that purposefully, what would you really like to contribute and to come out of those events? And how can you make that happen with more intentionality, with more purposefulness? What's something you can do to contribute to that? So that's it for this month. The three tips are kind of bringing to mind some meaningful memory joggers, things that spark sort of meaningful moments in your past, and reflecting on how those contributed to who you are and how you are today. Secondly is, what little legacies can you pass on this month, whether to the community, to family, to the world around you? And thirdly, how can you kind of approach some of the things that you've got coming up this month with a little bit more purposefulness, having a little bit of little p purposefulness for each of your things that you're coming up with? As ever, we love to hear how you're getting on, to share pictures of things like your meaningful memory joggers on any of our social media platforms, and especially on our Action for Happiness app, which is free to download wherever you get your apps from, and it's a wonderful, uplifting community there. As ever, thank you for watching or listening, and look forward to seeing you again next month.
0: Vanessa King there, with some genuinely thought-provoking and practical ideas on finding meaning. 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And now, from the profound to the playfully bizarre, and one of the most singular acts in the history of pop music. Sparks are the Los Angeles-based duo, comprising brothers Ron and Russell Mayo, who've been making gloriously eccentric, genre-defying music since the early 70s. They're the subject of a wonderful 2021 documentary by Edgar Wright, well worth seeking out. This track comes from their 2017 album Hippopotamus. It's called Edith Piaf Said It Better Than Me. As indeed Douglas Marks could. So here goes.

0: sparks there, as mother's way odd and brilliant as ever. And now our second development piece. Tony Robbins needs very little introduction. One of the world's most recognised and influential life coaches, peak performance strategists and motivational speakers, with a career spanning over 4 decades. In this clip, he reveals what he believes is the number one secret to lasting happiness, and draws on a fascinating concept about the 4 seasons of life. This comes from his YouTube channel with a contribution from his wife Sage partway through. The clip is 10 minutes or so in total, but every second is well worth it. So listen carefully.
1: Ask me all the time, what is the secret to happiness? You've been around the earth, you've met so many people, so many cultures, and the answer is one word, progress. Progress equals happiness, period. Because getting what you want only feels good for a period of time. How many have gotten something you worked your ass off for, and after you got it went, is this all there is? Who's done this before? Say I. That's the worst thing, right? Worse than failing, isn't it? Because most of you in this room, like me, I'm sure if you fail, you pick yourself up and try something else. You don't give up. You'll eventually get there. But if you succeed and you're unhappy, now you're what I call technically screwed. But here's one. Do you remember a time when you got something you worked your ass for and you were thrilled? How long did that feeling last? 2 years? 10? A year? 6 months? 6 weeks? 6 days? 6 hours? 6 minutes? So even when you get what you want, the feeling doesn't last. How's that for an uplifting thought? What you gotta understand is because it's not about the getting. What you get doesn't make you happy. Who you become, that's what makes you really happy or really sad. And your destiny is who you're gonna become. Your destiny is what are you going to do and give in this lifetime. Your destiny is gonna be the evolution of your soul. That's what you get to take with you, in my opinion. It's purely opinion. I have no clue what happens after this. I just know nothing in the universe ever gets destroyed. It always just changes things. So whatever the next adventure is we're called to at the end of this one, I don't know what that looks like. I'm sure all of you have different points of view, and I respect all of them. Whatever it is, I think you should practice it and believe in it. But I do know that there's always a call to grow. And if you do that this next week, you will be out of your mind, because the real purpose of life is to grow. And when you grow, you have something to give, and that's when life is meaningful. So what I want you to get, though, is that's why we're here. We're here to grow. And once we grow, we have something to give. And we have something to give, our life feels meaningful. As long as you're focused on yourself, you will suffer. Suffering comes from focusing on yourself. And yet, there's a stage of life you need to do that all the time. That's a baby. That's why we're here to take care of them. But some people have the same pattern when they're 30 or 40 or 50 or 60 or 70 or 80, and they're wondering why they're so miserable. Because you can't be upset unless you're focusing on yourself. And when I say suffer, you can be upset, but you're not gonna stay there. A woman said to me, no, I'm suffering because my daughter is not doing well. My son's not doing well in school. No, you're not suffering because that. You're suffering because you think you failed your daughter or son, or you think that they make people think of you differently. It's about you. Because if it was just they weren't doing in school, you'd be focused on how to get them to do better in school. There would be no suffering. So if you want freedom, we're going to focus on you to build a system so you can let go and focus on the things that matter most, that allow you to continuously grow, not be pulled back by limiting values or conflicting beliefs. And you'll know how to rewire them if they show up for the future. Because in essence, we want to make sure you can win in any season. And you can. And by the way, not only think about the seasons of nature, but think of the seasons of your life. There's 4 seasons of your life. Capture this in your mind for a moment. The first season is springtime, birth to about 19, 20, 21 years old. Now, everyone's different. Some of us went to work at 14 years old and had to support our family. I know, I understand that. But overall, that first season's pretty easy. You grow how easily when you're a kid? How fast do you learn? It's osmosis. It happens just like plants growing. It's effortless. And someone's looking out for you. Now, you may say, no one looked out for me. If you're alive, someone looked out for you. Someone loved you. What is love? Love is when you put someone else above yourself. When you love someone so much that you'll give them more than yourself. Most of us have done that with our children. When that happens, it makes you grow. Life's about more than you again. That's why becoming a parent can be such a transformational experience for many people. Not all, some still stay stuck in their head. But just think about it. growing is easy in that stage. And in that stage, you're pretty much looked out for. Someone's protecting you. Someone is providing you food and shelter and so forth. And by the way, this each season has benefits and has limitations. And in that first season, you're taken care of. You're told what to believe. You're told what to think. You're told what to value. You're pushed to be a certain way, aren't you? But somewhere in that 18, 19, 20, 21 range, we usually come of age and enter a new season, summertime. When you enter that stage of 22 to 42, that's when the testing begins. That's when you come and say, I was taught all this, but what do I believe? I don't know if that's really true. Let me test this out. Now, in this stage, when you enter summer, you are the soldier of society. And literally, if there's a war, you're the ones going to war. They don't send the 5-year-olds and they don't send the 70-year-olds. It's that specific season of 22 to 42 that's primarily sent there. That's who goes to fight the war. And that's who fights the war in business. You're the soldier. Today, people think they should already be the general. It's a wild thing. Somewhere along the way, we got our kids to believe things that have nothing to do with reality. Part of it's not their fault. It's just everything has been instantly easy for them because they have something in their hands that can give them the answer to any question.

0: segment of life for most people. That's the unhappy stage because you don't know who you are. You're trying to prove to yourself as well as to others who you are. And you're learning, let's be honest. You're first learning and you're testing and you're figuring out what you really believe. Then the next season, you get there, 43 to 63. That's an amazing season. Because if you worked hard in the springtime and you planted, you're gonna be reaping in the fall. If you didn't do your job in the first two seasons, you're gonna be weeping in the fall, whether it's taking care of your body or your finances, your career, or whatever. But in that season, once you get to that 43 or 63, that is the power period of your time. That's when all of a sudden, all the life experiences you've accumulated, you can do more with your pinky than when you work 20 hours a day, because you know the right people, you know the right places, you have the relationships, you have the capital resources. If you're in business, you just know if you did well in the earlier seasons, if you worked hard. If you didn't, or if you didn't take care of your health, it could be a really tough time. They say midlife is the day that you think to yourself for the first time, there may be more days behind me than ahead of me. For some people, that's 30, they start thinking that way. Some 40, some 50, some 70. If you're 70, you think that's halfway, that's pretty awesome. That's 140, just so you know. But the bottom line is, that's what makes life so beautiful is its scarcity. If there was no scarcity to life, you'd take it for granted, like you do the other things in your life that are there all the time. Because there's a law called the law of familiarity. It's what really messes up people's relationships. It's what messes up their life. It simply says if you're around anything enough or anyone enough, you begin to take it a little bit for granted, or them a little bit for granted, including yourself. And then finally, 64 to 84 to 104 to 120, the oldest living humans are 120, and winter can be a beautiful stage. That's when things slow down just a little bit physiologically. That's when the body starts to descend and the spirit starts to ascend. And that's when you become a leader of society because you know who the you are. You're not trying to prove to anybody. You don't quite give a they think. It's not that you don't care, it's just that you know who you are. Sure, you'd like people to understand, but they don't. You're not gonna sit and spend hours trying to convince them because life is too short. You know who you are and you have a different experience. So you really wanna be a mentor. You wanna be somebody who can help. Your life really becomes completely about service. Now that can happen much earlier. The earlier it happens, the easier it is, because the fastest way to have suffering is to stop focusing on yourself and focus on something else you care about more than yourself. But it's your kids, your family, your community, your business, a nonprofit, something that you care about more than yourself.
1: Ladies and gentlemen, please welcome to the stage, Tony Robbins.
0: I've never been a motivator. I hate that term. I've never used it. Because it's like they see me producing energy. And of course, you need energy, high energy. You need to be inspired. Inspired means in spirit. If you're not inspired, you're dead inside. But if all you are is inspired with no strategy, you're like a chicken with your head cut off. So we need both. So I've always been a strategist. But what I can tell you along the way here is each of these seasons offer you a different form of inspiration, a different opportunity in your life. By the way, I'm gonna be 64 in a couple months, and it blows my mind. It blows my mind. But it's the happiest time of my entire life. And if you had told me, A, I'd ever be 60, because that's hard to even imagine when you're 30 or 40 or 50, that I'd be 60 or 64, and that it would be the happiest time of my life, I wouldn't have believed it. I have a bunch of friends that are 80, 81 years old that are vibrant, strong, extraordinary human beings. And I look at them now, and I've always learned from them along the way and seeing the pathway, seeing what's there, what's coming. But we all talk about it. It's the happiest stage of life if you took care of your health. And if you've been on top of continually growing in your business or your career, it's the greatest time. It's not something to fear, it's something to look forward to. But you don't have to wait to that stage to have the most extraordinary life.
2: Tony Robbins there with some seriously powerful food for thought in that one. The Four Seasons concept in particular, I think is a beautiful and honest way to look at where you are in life right now. Okay then, back to the music. We're going to close out the first hour in style. First up, we've got a brand new release out just a couple of weeks ago at the end of April. Han Bukers is a Dutch trance DJ and producer, and this is the extended mix of his latest single, Love at First Sight. Released on the 24th of April, a gorgeous euphoric piece of uplifting trance music.

And to round off the first hour, one of the great British rock albums of the 1980s. The Cult and a Bradford-born rock band formed in 1983, with Ian Astbury in vocals and Billy Duffy in guitar. And the 1985 album Love was a landmark moment, blending post-punk atmospherics with a hard rock edge that pointed the way to everything that followed. This is the title track. This is Love.

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1: Hi everyone, my name is Paula Wingate. I run a women's menopause support group called Keep On Talking Menopause. It is on the second Monday of the month in the Pearce Institute, Govan Road, 7 p.m. till 8:30 p.m. If anyone would like to get in touch, I'm on social media, Facebook and Instagram, called Keep On Talking Menopause. There's also leaflets inside the Pearce Institute as well, if anyone would like to have a read over. And just to let you know, ladies, you're not alone in this journey. I would love for you to come along. Thank you, Paula.
2: I'm Emma. I'm here to talk a little bit about the Craft Cafe. The Craft Cafe is a creative project based in Govan, in the Elder Park Library. It is a creative project for people who are 60 and above, and it's free. We're there 3 days a week, Tuesday, Wednesday, Thursday, with slightly alternating hours, so 11 till 4 on a Tuesday and Thursday and 10 until 2 on a Wednesday. It works as a drop-in, so people can come in as much or as little as they would like. Pretty informal in that sort of sense, so there's no pressure to stay for the full day if you don't feel like it. And we offer teas and coffees and cakes. As I've said, it's a creative project, but for a lot of people, the social contact is a big reason why they come. There's no pressure to get involved in any activity if you don't want to. However, there will always be a creative option on offer. And that could be anything from painting to ceramics, drawing, textile work. Some people just choose to do their own works. If this does interest you and you want to find out any more information, you could either just drop by at the library, or if you'd prefer, you could look online for Impact Arts, which is our main organisation. I would say the easiest thing is just to pop by. So if that does sound good to you, we would love to see you there. As I said, we're there every Tuesday, Wednesday and Thursday. Thanks so much.
3: Hi, I'm Steve Plummer from 12 Guitars. We're based at Harmony Row in Govan, and we've been based in Govan since we started the organisation 5 years ago. What we do at 12 Guitars is basically make guitar playing and tuition for guitar playing accessible to anybody in the community across the whole of Glasgow and the west of Scotland, but specifically around the Govan area. We have a number of services that we operate. We have a partnership with Magpie's Eye, where we retail many of our refurbished and recycled and upcycled instruments and accessories. 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We also run a Wednesday evening waterfront nights for beginners and intermediate to advanced players. And all of the information on that and all of the other services we provide can be found at 12guitars.org. That's 12, 1, 2, guitars, all strung together, .org. Or you can email me at steve@12guitars.org. We love to make music with everybody in the community, so please get along to Waterfront Nights, check out the shop, or just drop us an inquiry if you'd like to support what we do, whether it's giving lessons to people in the community, or just helping out refurbing guitars, restringing them, and getting them ready for the retail. Thank you.
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2: There you go. If you haven't already decided on your answers, we've still got another 45 minutes or so to go before we give you the correct solution. But for now, how about some of this?

That was Till the Wheels Fall Off, the latest single from The Roadhammers, released in January of this year. The Roadhammers are Canada's most celebrated country rock trio, Jason McCoy, Chris Burton and Brian Allen, who have been driving that powerful combination of rock power and country soul since 2004. A great driving track, the fine way to kick off our second hour of the show. Now, from Canada's highways to the dance floors of the world. One of the most iconic tracks in the history of trance music, Tiësto, the Dutch DJ and producer, born Thijs Michel Verwest, and the track called Suburban Train. This single version comes from the 2001 compilation Trance Legacy 2 on Armada Music. If you've never heard this track before, prepare yourself for some pure euphoria.

And stepping off of Tiesto's Suburban Train, as promised, it's now time to settle ourselves down for the next wee while in the spot we know and love as Chill Out Corner. This is the part of the show where we invite you, if it's safe to do so, to close your eyes, take a few deep breaths and simply let the music wash over you, letting it carry you off to that magical place where the fears, the worries and the concerns of the day just drift away. You can emerge on the other side, feeling relaxed, cleansed and re-energised. This week, we have four beautiful vocal tracks for you. We'll see you again in around 20 minutes or so. Enjoy.

Welcome back from Chill Out Corner. I do hope that that did the job for you. After last week's purely instrumental selection, we decided to play four absolutely gorgeous vocal tracks on today's show. We opened with Writing on the Wall from Bob Moses, the Canadian electronic duo of Tom Howie and Jimmy Valance, originally formed in New York City and now based in Vancouver, British Columbia. A band to craft deep, soulful, emotionally intelligent electronic music, and Writing on the Wall, taken from their 2015 debut album Days Gone By, is one of their most haunting and beautiful pieces, I think. After that, Silent Days from the Bony King of Nowhere, which is actually the stage name of the Belgian singer-songwriter Bram van Paris. His music tends to be intimate, contemplative and deeply moving. In Silent Days, the title track from his 2018 album, is a perfect example of everything that makes him truly special. Next up, we did another truly special track. Love is Like a Swallow in the Spring, from Beatty Booker, who's an Italian-Australian singer-songwriter who's been living in London for the past few years. Taken from her forthcoming album, There's No Song About a Stone, which is due for release in June of this year, Love is Like a Swallow in the Spring is a beautiful, delicate piece, the one to watch out for when that album drops next month. And closing out Chill Out Corner today, we shared a classic from the very birth of progressive rock. Yes, they're a British prog rock band formed in London in 1968, and Survival appeared on their very first studio album, released in 1969. Over 50 years old, and it still sounds extraordinary, don't you think?

0: Now let's get things moving again with something very different, very current and very local. This is Mirror Remix by Govan's own Jay Lee of CCTV, with a short but powerful piece released in April on the Jay Lee CCTV YouTube channel. The track's just under 2 minutes, but well worth your full attention.
1: Look into my eyes, tell me what do you see? Huh? Look into my eyes, tell me what do you see? Huh? It's Jay Lee.

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2: Hi everyone, my name is Paula Wingate. I run a women's menopause support group called Keep On Talking Menopause. It is on the second Monday of the month in the Pearce Institute, Govan Road, 7 p.m. till 8:30 p.m. If anyone would like to get in touch, I'm on social media, Facebook and Instagram, called Keep On Talking Menopause. There's also leaflets inside the Pearce Institute as well, if anyone would like to have a read over. And just to let you know, ladies, you're not alone in this journey. I would love for you to come along. Thank you, Paula.
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0: Now, something with a considerably darker edge. Word of the Lost are a German dark rock band from Hamburg, formed in 2007 by the vocalist Chris Harms. They built a hugely dedicated following across Europe through relentless touring and a string of ambitious studio albums. This track, called One of Us Will Be Next, comes from the 2025 album Opus Noir Volume 2. So let's buckle up and enjoy the ride.

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For a moment we remain before we leave this world behind.

Lord of the Lost, with One of Us Will Be Next. Powerful stuff indeed. Now back in time once more to 1969, and one of the great unsung classics of British rock. Spooky Tooth were a blues rock band formed in 1966, featuring Gary Wright and Mike Harrison on vocals and keyboards, Luther Grosvenor on guitar, Greg Ridley on bass, Mike Kelly on drums. Better By You, Better Than Me appeared on their acclaimed 1969 album Spooky 2, and it's an absolute gem of that era. The song was later covered by Judas Priest on the 1978 album Stained Glass, but this original version seems to still have a raw, soulful power all of its own.

Spooky Tooth there with Better By You, Better Than Me. Timeless. And now something brand new. John Krabbe is an American hard rock singer with one of the most interesting CVs in rock music. Frontman with The Scream, lead vocals with Motley Crue in their self-titled 1994 album, and most recently frontman of The Dead Daisies, among many other collaborative projects over the years. This track, That Memory, comes from his brand new solo album, New Day, which was released at the end of April.

now time to give you the solution to this week's Cryptic Connection teaser. The three tracks we played you earlier today were, firstly, Trouble by the band Gillen from their 1981 double album Double Trouble. For clue number two, we played you the original mix of Clocks by Clocks, spelled C-L-O-K-X. The alias of Dutch DJ and producer Ron van den Buchen. The pulsating club remix by Clocks of the Coldplay hit topped several dance charts around the world in 2003, while the original by Coldplay reached number 9 in the UK singles chart. The song went on to win the Grammy Award for Record of the Year in 2004. The final clue this week was The Saints Are Coming, the brilliant 2006 collaboration between U2 and Green Day, from the U2 compilation album U2 18 Singles. But what was the connection? Well, the first clue was sung by the band Gillen, as I say, and Ian Gillen, founder of that band, was, and indeed still is, lead singer with the legendary Deep Purple. Our second clue was a cover of Clocks, the Coldplay track, and Coldplay's breakthrough single in the UK back in the year 2000 was, of course, a song called Yellow. And the third clue was performed by U2 and Green Day. Deep Purple, Yellow, Green Day. So this week's Cryptic Connection was, of course, Colours. Huge congratulations to everyone who managed to work that one out. Look out for those enormous sacks of imaginary Sonny G luck coming your way very, very soon. And so we come to our final track on today's Inspiration Hour show. DJ Annie and myself do hope you've enjoyed today's selection. What a journey it's been. From Airborne to Tony Robbins, from Tiesto to Spooky Tooth, and everything else in between. So to play us out today, we've got something very special indeed. Outside the original are, as many of you will know, a Scottish prog rock band. This is only their second studio release. Even more exciting, they're playing Glasgow's Rush Fest this very weekend. What a choice of track to mark the occasion. This is their version of Jethro Tull's Aqualung. Originally released in 1971 on the album of the same name and widely regarded as one of the great concept albums of the rock era. So let's hear what Outside the Original do with it. Until next week, as always, please remember to keep safe, keep smiling, and above all, keep growing.

Hi again, and welcome to Daffy's Discs, and today I've got an absolute cracker of a show for you. We opened the show there with a single from 2022 called First Hand Arrogance by a band called Brontes, and that was released on last night from Glasgow. In a few weeks' time, Brontes are due to release their first album on the Last Night from Glasgow label on April 21st. Since that first single, they've released a couple more singles and an EP, and since then, their sound has refined and changed quite a lot. And from the progression in their sound the band have made through their singles, I have to say I'm really looking forward to hearing the whole album. I don't think it'd be an exaggeration to say that of everything that Last Night from Glasgow has released, this is one of the releases I'm anticipating the most eagerly. Last Night from Glasgow have been a pretty incredible Glasgow musical success story, and I think that in itself is worth celebrating. But in particular, I think it's important to celebrate the support that the label has provided to young and developing acts, and Brontes, I think, are a great example of that. The interview's coming up in a wee while, but in the meantime, let's have a couple more tunes. And since it was International Women's Day a couple of weeks ago, let's have some all-women bands. First of all, here's the Bangles with Walk Like an Egyptian.

And now, since we're celebrating talented women and broadcasting from the west of Scotland, let's have something a bit more local. From the Henhouse Collective's latest album, The 12, this is a track called Rich, subtitled Katie's in Space.

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1: And now, another band of young women musicians from the west of Scotland, whose gigs I think it'll be worth keeping an eye out for. This is The Marches with Come Back Around.

So I'm going to play the interview after one more song. I've asked the band to suggest a few tracks from artists that have influenced them, and one of the better known artists they suggested was Blondie, and this track, Sunday Girl. So we're going to play Sunday Girl, and then after that we're going to go straight into the interview with Brontes and hear a bit more about their influences and their music and their forthcoming album. So stay tuned for that. As usual, the interview is recorded on Zoom, so the sound quality might not be perfect throughout, but nonetheless, I hope you enjoy it.

0: Today on Daffy's Discs, I'm absolutely delighted to be speaking to three members of Brontës who have got their new album release coming up in April and are doing a gig or two to support that and have already had a couple of singles out. So welcome, ladies. Thanks for speaking to me today.
1: Thank you for having us.
0: Nice to see you.
1: Nice to see you.
0: So who have we got here today?
2: Hi, I'm Erin. I'm the guitarist.
1: I'm Amelia. I'm drums.
3: Hi, I'm Eva. I'm the singer.
0: But you all do quite a few vocals, don't you?
2: Yeah, well, we all sing now, but
1: shared effort. And we're all harmonizing now. It's very nice. It's very sweet.
0: And Eva, you play a bit of guitar as well.
3: Yeah, I play guitar as well.
0: So there's one missing, Katie missing.
1: Yeah, Katie's at work.
0: Oh, nail luck. So it's the bass player missing. You've already had the singles Cognitive Dissonance and San Francisco out, and I've played them on the show, actually, because they're really good. And that's a wee bit of a change of sound from what you've done in the past. You seem to be bringing in more harmonies and things like that. Have you noticed a kind of evolution, or has there been a reason why you've moved along in your sound?
2: Yeah, I think that our sound has just progressed since we started writing differently.
0: Yep.
2: And we thought one thing that has always been missing from our music is harmonies, extra vocals. So we just wanted to try something a bit new, and I think it's really worked out well for us.
0: Yeah, they really kind of lift it, I think. And it sounds like you harmonise kind of very naturally together. Does that seem to be the case?
1: Yeah, sometimes we sound like a barbershop quartet. It's quite funny. I think our voices work really well together.
3: Yeah.
0: Absolutely agreed. Was there a kind of stage of discovering that, or did that come quite quickly?
3: I think it was when we were recording the album and Erin went up to kind of like lay down some of the harmonies, and we just kind of discovered that like our voices sound great together. So we just kind of continued it on from there.
0: Did the producer suggest things, or were you just kind of working it out yourselves?
1: It was kind of a mix, wasn't it?
3: Yeah.
1: And then Stuart was kind of just saying, don't stop, just like keep going with it. So yeah.
0: It's really good. Do you find it hard to play and to sing the harmonies at the same time?
2: It's definitely something that we work on every practice. Like, we really focus on the vocals, and then sometimes the music takes a back seat, and then we swap it around once we're comfortable with the vocals, and then it just becomes a bit more natural.
0: We'll get on back to that again in a minute, I think. But I just noticed that you know, things seem to have moved on. Have you also had lineup changes since your early singles? Because as a band, you've been together since, what, about 2020, 2021?
1: 2021, yeah. Yeah, we decided, we just kind of wanted to write different kinds of music. Katie wasn't in the band before.
0: Yeah.
1: And we got her to come in and play some bass, but me and Eva went to college with Katie, so we've been in bands with her before, and we all like the same music, and we just knew that it was going to work out together, so yeah.
0: And you say you like the same music. Are your tastes all the same, or do each of you bring kind of some different influences as well, do you think?
2: I think we're all quite similar. Like, we definitely like the same stuff, and I think... Yeah. We kind of branch out into our own individual stuff. But yeah, I'd say overall, we're all on the same page with the music that we like.
0: Oh, that must be so good. You all go and see bands together and stuff as well?
1: Yeah, well, me and Eva are going to see CMAT this week, so.
0: All right, yeah. I saw her at the Weekender. Was that a couple of years ago?
1: I think so.
0: That seems fantastic.
1: Yeah.
0: I'd not seen her before. She's really kind of dynamic on the stage, isn't she?
1: Yeah, I love her.
0: So, talking about your taste, I've asked you to kind of suggest a few tracks that are influential artists or influential tracks. And I opened the show with Blondie, who I suppose probably a lot of listeners will know about. But then the next one you suggested was Margot Gurian with Why Do I Cry? I really don't know anything about her. So you can maybe tell me a little bit about her or why you chose that track.
3: I'm not sure about her personally, but I know that the album that song is on is really good. I really like her tone of her voice, and her vocals are really nice. It's really like a mellow kind of sound that she has. And there's a covers version of that album where Claro, for example, like covered that song. And I think it's just like both versions are really great to listen to, like vocally and like really like inspiring sound wise.
0: And this was a woman, I mean, I had to look her up, but this is a woman born in 1937, so she was really most active in the 60s and influenced a lot of people from then on. And I noticed that, you know, for example, Julie London that did Cry Me a River covered one of her tracks, and then Saint Etienne in the 80s, I think, covered one or two of her songs as well. So she's been an influence on performers for a long time.
3: Yeah, definitely. I think the covers album really shows that as well. There's loads of like big artists on that are covering her songs.
0: Great. So we'll move on and we'll just play that. So this is Margot Gurian and Why Do I Cry? And after that, we'll be back to chat to Brontës again a little bit more about their own record.

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2: I've really enjoyed watching some of your little performances on Facebook. You seem to quite enjoy that, just sitting down with a guitar and singing along with stuff.
0: Yeah, I think we're just trying to get less camera shy, aren't we? But it's just whenever we're rehearsing, we're just trying to get as much content as possible just because... Yeah. The way social media is at the moment, you just need to be in everyone's face all the time, otherwise people forget about you.
1: Yeah.
2: But it looks to me like you're really having fun doing it, which is nice. I mean, that one where you did ABBA SOS, I mean, I'm a huge ABBA fan. I love ABBA. But it was just a lovely performance you did of that, I thought.
0: Yeah, I really like it. I think like some of our songs do have similar kind of harmonies to ABBA's. Yeah.
1: ABBA-esque.
0: ABBA-esque, yeah.
2: Yes. Is that one you're maybe going to cover live, or have you covered it live?
0: I think we're going to try a few different ones out, but all of us kind of played that the other day and we were like, this is good.
1: Yeah,
0: like
1: yeah. We seem to do worse whenever we plan it too much.
2: Yeah.
1: Like we just kind of picked a song while we were in practice the other day and sat with it for 5 minutes and went, oh, this might be quite good. And then we managed to bash that out and it sounded great. And then... Whenever we overthink a song for too long, then it's more stressful than it needs to be for some reason.
0: Yeah.
2: So the next artist you chose is Sabrina Carpenter. And once again, you know, I mean, she's a lot more modern, but I don't know anything really very much about her at all. So you can maybe tell me a little bit about why you chose her track, Taste.
1: I think we're all just really big fans of Sabrina Carpenter's music.
0: So good.
1: She's just like... I feel like you can listen to her in any mood or like any occasion and it just like lifts your mood for some reason.
0: Yeah, I think she's also got like very, not easy listening, it is easy listening, but it's like, it's very pop and like sparkly vibes and stuff like that. But as soon as you listen to the lyrics, you're like, damn, like she's been done dirty like so many times.
1: Yeah.
0: And it's kind of, I don't know, I guess it's similar to some of the songs on the album, like... They sound so nice, and then you listen to them, and you're like, oh, this is kind of sad.
2: It can be quite good if you have an upbeat tune with either a sad or an angry or a subversive lyric, I suppose, which undermines it. One cuts against the other quite well sometimes, I think.
0: Yeah.
1: Yeah. We've got a couple of songs on the album that sound really upbeat and happy, and the lyrics are just not that. It's like the opposite.
2: Yeah. Well, we'll have a wee listen to Sabrina Carpenter and Taste, and then we'll come back and have another chat.

0: Talking of ABBA, of course, your record label steals its title from ABBA. I was sick and tired of everything when I called you last night from Glasgow, and you're on Last Night from Glasgow. So how did you first get in touch with them, or they get in touch with you, or how did you hook up?
1: Actually, did Ian not accidentally stumble across us? He said he was like in the bath and someone accidentally sent us a video and he was just like, "What the hell is this?" And he watched it and he was just like, "Oh, I quite like them."
2: Yeah, it was like one of our live sessions that we did, and it was a couple of our songs and a cover of
1: She Wolf.
2: She-Wolf, yeah, like the Shakira song. And then he just got in touch with us after that and wanted to chat.
1: I think he's been quite good at like letting us find our feet as well. Like they guide us rather than like sitting telling us what to do all the time, which I think is quite good for us. And yeah, they've kind of let us find our feet for a bit, and now we're all just kind of doing this big push together because I think we all just really want this album to do as well as we hope it will.
0: Absolutely. But as I said, you've been with Last Night from Glasgow since about 2021. So you did a couple of singles, which I suppose is dipping a toe in the water, and then you did an EP, and now you're working up to an album. So that's quite a nice progression, that, I suppose, is it?
1: Yeah, I think so. I think we started off quite young as well, and like kind of still in COVID time, so we couldn't really gig that much when we got signed to the label. So it's been a nice journey trying to find our sound and everything.
0: And have you enjoyed being in the studio?
2: I think it was one of my favorite 2 weekends of my life ever. It was so good. I agree.
1: I agree. It was amazing.
3: It was so good.
1: I think it was magic.
0: Is it the kind of throwing creative things around with somebody else, or is it just the playing the music, or is
2: I
0: it?
2: think it was everything. It was even the studio itself was kind of breathtaking. It's like a big TARDIS whenever you go in. It looks kind of small from the outside, and then you go in and it's this massive space. But I think with like Stuart McLeod helping us so much while we were in the studio as well, like he really helped bring out another creative side to us that we were trying to unlock but didn't know we were trying to unlock. So yeah, it was just magic.
1: Like we went in with like half the songs. Like, do you know, like we had the basis of all the songs,
0: Our
1: but
0: producers, and I've interviewed one or two producers, and I think that's really the job of producers, is to sort of make people feel comfortable and bring out the best in them, rather than to make them feel afraid, or
2: yeah, I think with Stuart, he kind of asked us how we wanted to work, and you know, he asked if we wanted his creative input, and we said yes. And I'm so glad that we did because he just helped us find our sound so much.
0: That's brilliant. Certainly the tracks I've heard sound fantastic. And have you been enjoying gigging now?
1: Yeah, we were gigging on Saturday.
0: Because as you say, the first couple of years you probably couldn't because of restrictions and stuff, but you've kind of increased that a bit now, haven't you? You've done.
1: We've got nice Cottiers.
2: Cottiers is our next big gig on the 9th of May, for the label's 10th birthday party.
0: All right.
2: So that'll be 40-minute set.
1: Yeah, I think so. I think we're just going to play the full album. So that'll be exciting. We've not fully done that in a big room yet.
2: Yeah, gigging's really exciting now because we're so excited to share the music with people. So we're looking forward to that one.
0: But you're also doing a live in store at Last Night from Glasgow, I hope.
1: Yeah, 25th of April, that one is. Yeah, that'll be really good.
0: It's good because I've got a ticket for that, so I hope you have.
1: Yeah, we'll be there. Oh, I think that one will be really good. Because we'll be able to hear the vocals really well in there. The last one in there was amazing. Really, really good. I think we all just like get so excited for gig day as well now. Like I don't dread it at all. It's just always like Saturday was such a good vibe all day. It was amazing.
3: So exciting.
0: And I suppose you'll be busy rehearsing songs for those gigs, but have you still got new ideas coming out towards, future releases?
2: Yeah, definitely. We're writing kind of every week just now and just working on trying to get material together for album number two, hopefully.
0: Brilliant.
1: Yeah, it's going to be good. I'm so excited of this.
0: Brilliant. So next we're going to play the single. It was the first single that came out from the album, which is Cognitive Dissonance, which I think is a fantastic name for a song. Wish there were more songs called Cognitive Dissonance.
2: Yeah, it's sometimes difficult to say.
1: I know.
2: Depends how many drinks you've had.
0: So one of you can maybe tell me about the lyrical content of this.
3: I think it was just like
1: The chorus, when it started off with the chorus, really, like the pre-chorus, I guess, with the pretty much just the definition of what cognitive dissonance is. And it was just about this, like, kind of feeling of jealousy, but you're just seeing people, like, act the same way that they would be, like, jealous about. I find it quite hard to describe
2: Yeah.
1: sometimes. It was like, because I think we kind of were all like, because the first song that we wrote off the album was quite a sad song. It was San Francisco.
0: Yeah.
1: And then we were like, we should probably write a happy one. And then
0: Yeah.
1: Eva sent us a voice note of that. And we were like, okay, we need to write this ASAP because that's
2: Yeah.
1: going to be so catchy. So
0: Yeah.
1: yeah, that was a good thing, actually. I remember that. That was good.
0: Yeah, no, I always think of cognitive dissonance as you come across a fact and it really doesn't fit with your other view of the world and how you make these two different sort of things match in your head. And a lot
2: Yeah,
0: of
2: that's
0: people
2: exactly what we were trying to say.
0: some people just ignore the new fact.

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1: Hi, this is Jill Lorien.
2: Hi, this is Alan Mayer.
3: Hi, this is Malcolm.
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11: Now, you're called Brontes, and I suspect that's no accident.
9: No, it's kind of crazy that all this Wuthering Heights stuff and everyone's paying attention to Brontes at the moment. Like, we've been called Brontes since the start.
11: Yeah.
9: And it was one of those ones we were spending so much time thinking about a band name, and I got, like, really interested in, like, the fact that, like, women were authors, but they could never publish anything under their own name, yeah. And the Bronte sisters were very much part of that. And I don't know, I just was kind of like, let's be feminist and take it back.
11: Absolutely. I think it's a great name, but also I think just as an idea for when you become really famous, okay, and you decide to start doing secret gigs, you could call yourself something like the Fabulous Bell Brothers.
9: Yeah, we did something like this before. What was it? We did like something air.
3: We did
9: a secret gig in Sleazy's, and we took like a character from a book.
11: Yeah.
9: But then it was too under the radar and no one knew it.
11: But they all called themselves something Bell, didn't they? They called themselves
9: something
11: Bell. So, you know, to make out that we're all brothers called Bell, I just think that'd be a cool secret band name.
9: Yeah, we should do that next time. But
3: yeah,
9: we just said it on the radio. So.
11: And again, from what I heard in another interview, your album release date is part of that as well.
9: Yes.
3: Yeah, Charlotte Bronte's birthday, 21st of April.
11: And what's the album going to be called?

0: We were gonna name it after like one of the songs, and we were kind of like, it's just Brontes.
1: I think it's quite cool to have it just Brontes, to be honest, see, because it's like the way that the band is now is
2: Yeah.
1: the way that it's just going to be
0: Yeah.
1: forever. And we've just wrote our first album, so it just seems so like fitting just to call it
0: Yeah.
1: Brontes.
2: Well, I think you'll find plenty of good bands called the first album was a self-titled album. So I think you're in lots of good company there. How did you get the album artwork sorted out?
0: So actually, it's my friend's dad, Stuart Begg, that did the artwork, and he did all the singles as well. We were kind of just spinning ideas off him, and he just did them all. Like we were kind of going in with like crazy little things, and he was just kind of like, "Yeah, okay," and he would come back, and it was it.
1: Yeah, it
2: It's
1: was like
2: kind of,
1: exactly what you're imagining.
0: Yeah, it's just like a bit of imagery from all the tracks. It's very cool.
1: Yeah, it's
0: Yeah.
1: really cool how we put them all together.
0: I kind of cried when I saw it for the first time.
2: So is he your house style artist for the next few releases then?
0: I hope so. He's not allowed to not be.
2: Now he knows what you like. I wanted to ask you, I mean, you're obviously having a great time, very creative, doing gigs, having an album coming out. I was wondering, I suppose from the feminist point of view, do you think Glasgow's quite a good place to be an all-girl band at the moment?
0: I think so. Yeah. So I think it's quite like you're seeing more and more, I think, women in bands every day now. Like I think we came at quite a good time as well, where people were getting kinda kicked up the backside to just make sure they were booking more women. I don't think we've ever really struggled too much
1: No.
0: with that. Like as in getting gigs as women, but
1: Yeah, I don't think it's a bad place for.
0: Glasgow's quite forward thinking, I would say,
1: Yeah, I
0: on
1: would
0: that.
1: think so.
2: I'm just interested as to how you feel the culture is in terms of acceptance and in terms of getting gigs and in terms of,
0: I think it's more like we don't struggle, like people will want to put us on bills and stuff, but I don't know. I think sometimes it's more like the kind of behind the scenes stuff. Like I think we still will maybe turn up places and people just fully expect us to not know how to play our instruments, and it's that kind of thing that I think gets us down or like kind of annoys us a little bit, or like people maybe won't speak to us properly, and then as soon as we've played, they'll come and just be like, "Oh, that was actually like really good," and then they'll start speaking to us as musicians, which is something else that I don't know. I'm hoping that that part changes.
2: Well, I mean, when they hear your harmonies as well, I think, just can't be in any doubt.
0: Yeah.
2: So tell us about when we're going to be able to get the album and what format and that sort of thing.
1: So it'll be available on all platforms from the 21st of April, and we'll also have it available on vinyl as well. And it'll be
0: CDs.
1: three colours.
0: Three colours, yeah. I think we're getting CDs as well, which is cool. But we're
2: Nice.
0: gonna go and see it get pressed this month.
1: Yeah, which is
0: That'll be really,
2: crazy. Wow, seeing your actual vinyl in a record shop. That's
0: yeah.
2: going to be some feeling.
0: I know, I can't
2: Weird.
0: wait. I can't wait.
2: And we've already heard about the couple of gigs you've got lined up. Presumably, you'll be hoping to pick up a few more once the album comes out.
0: Yeah, I think
1: Yeah.
0: we just want to play.
1: Yeah. Hopefully I have some stuff later on in the year, kind of once the summer's out the way. I think we've got some ideas for where we want to go.
2: What social media are you on at the moment?
0: We're on Instagram, Facebook, TikTok, and X.
2: You are on X.
0: We're
2: Probably
0: just
2: not.
0: not as good at posting on X because I forget to do it.
2: X is a bit of a toxic place at the moment.
0: It just changed, yeah. It's changed quite a lot, and it's like, yeah, I do need to get better at doing it though. I think we're gonna try and post on the YouTube a bit more. We kind of want to get one of those little like camcorder things and just vlog a lot more because I just think people like watching things.
1: Yeah, people
2: And
1: are
2: once you've got a
1: interested.
2: YouTube, you can link it onto all the rest of the sites, I suppose. So next, we're going to have a listen to Wouldn't Be Me, which I think was described almost like an anti-Valentine's Day kind of thing. And I suppose this show is going to go out a week after International Women's Day, which is on the 8th of March. So I suppose it's almost speaking to that as well a bit. So tell us a wee bit about that one.
1: Yeah, wouldn't be me. Again, we tried to plan that to come out just before Valentine's Day. So that one was kind of strategically placed as well. But it's just really about being sick of seeing your friends or just people out in general. who make such an effort for their partner, and their partner does less than the bare minimum, basically. Yeah. It's kind of like a dump your boyfriend hit.
2: I've seen so many girls that are going out with guys that really don't deserve them.
0: Yeah.
1: Yeah. That's like, this girl's a 10 and the boy's a 3 and they don't marry up.
0: Oh.
1: Yeah. Because Amelia worked in a cafe and she came to us one day and was just like, I'm so sick of watching people at their tables and the girl's completely dressed up, you know, ready for this date, and the boy's sitting on his phone, dressed in joggies, like, just not paying any attention to what's going on around him.
0: Oh, it's so annoying.
1: We see it all the time.
0: Yeah.
1: Yeah.
2: Yeah. Well, it's a great tune, and I think it's a good message. So we'll have Wouldn't Be Me.

0: 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We've got 2 hours of the best indie from the 60s right up to date. That's every Saturday between 6 and 8. See you then.
1: You're listening to Daffy's Disc, where today I've been talking to three members of Brontës. So it's been really nice to speak to you and to hear about your songs, your new album, some of your influences. And I hope the album launch and the whole gigging after the album thing goes really well, and looking forward to hearing what else you come out with. So thanks again for coming on Daffy's Discs.
2: Thank you so much for having us.
1: I hope you think it's been fun. I think it's been fun. So
3: we've had a blast. No, it's been really
2: thank
3: nice talking to you as well.
1: Yeah,
3: thank you.
2: Amazing.
3: Perfect.
2: Thank you.
1: Okay, take care. All the best.
3: Have a nice night.
2: See you.
4: Bye.
5: So once again, thanks to Eva, to Erin and to Amelia for having a chat with me. And I'm really sorry that their bass player, Katie, couldn't join in with the interview as well. I hope you've enjoyed the chat with Brontës, and you'll maybe try and have a listen to their album at some point. For a finishing track for the show, I'd wondered what to play, but I realised then that all of Brontës and myself all share a mutual love of ABBA. So let's finish off with a track that they actually did a little acoustic cover of on one of their recent videos. This is ABBA with SOS. Now, my next show is going to be my last show for a while. It's actually my 100th show, and it's another absolutely cracking interview I had with Alan Mayer, formerly of the Beatstalkers and of the Only Ones. But until then, I'll leave you with ABBA. All the best for now. Cheers.

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1: Welcome once more to Daffy's Discs, and not just any Daffy's Discs. Today marks my 100th show. And to celebrate that, we've got a rather special interview for you. I'll be speaking today to Alan Mayer, formerly of Glasgow's legendary 60s beat band The Beatstalkers, and later of The Only Ones. And if you want to know a bit more about Alan's career, there's a previous interview I did with him for a show in 2022 that's still on Mixcloud. Alan's had an incredible career, which not only includes music, but working in fashion in London, and in particular making boots for many of the greats. Alan knew many of the top acts in the 60s, including David Bowie, and for a while in his fashion business actually employed Freddie Mercury. We're not going to talk about any of that today. It's all available online if you have a search, although the careful listeners amongst you will probably spot one little reference to David Bowie and Freddie Mercury at one point in the interview. Today we're going to talk about Alan's album, which is coming out in a couple of months' time. And whilst he's performed most of it himself, he's also going to be chatting a wee bit about working with Zal Clemenson, formerly the guitarist with the sensational Alex Harvey band, who's contributed guitar work to some of the songs. And we started the show there with a 2005 performance by The Beatstalkers at a celebratory reunion gig. And that particular song was Watch Your Step, which had Zal Clemenson guesting on it. After the next tune, we're going to move straight on to the interview, which was recorded over the phone, so apologies for any slight variations in sound quality. As well as playing bass with The Only Ones and with The Beatstalkers, Alan was with a band called the Al Matthews Band for a wee while before The Only Ones, and has also contributed to several other projects. One of those projects was contributing a tune to a tribute album for Frankie Miller, which I've referenced in previous shows. Alan did an arrangement to record the Frankie Miller tune to Dream the Dream. So before we have the interview, let's have a wee listen to that.

0: On Daffy's Disc today, I'm absolutely delighted to be speaking once again to Alan Mayer, who I first spoke to in, I think, June 2022, when his single The Devil's Porridge came out, and we chatted a bit at that time about really all of his career. But very excitingly, Alan has now got an album which he's been working on for a while, which is due to come out soon. So welcome again to Daffy's Disc, Alan, and thanks for coming back to speak to me.
1: Yes, really my pleasure. Enjoyed the last interview.
0: So tell us a bit about this new album you've got coming out. First of all, what's it going to be called?
1: It's a title that I've had for a long time, and I've decided to keep it. It's called Field of One, which was quite often felt like a representation of me, kind of in The Only Ones, especially, you know, when everybody else was doing other things.
0: Yeah.
1: But for entertainment that I wasn't doing. And I read it in a book. I just remember in a book someone sort of thinking of themselves as a field of one, and I thought, yeah, that, not in a sort of, you know, depressive way, but yeah, just as a matter of fact, that's how, certainly how I felt in The Only Ones.
0: And you did, both with the Beatstalkers and with The Only Ones, write occasional tune for the band. I think that would be fair to say.
1: But that's right.
0: Has it felt more liberating creatively to be writing songs all for your own album?
1: Yeah, it means everything to me. I mean, I've always loved being a bass player.
0: Yeah.
1: And loved being a bass player in the Beatstalkers, as you know, the Al Matthews band and The Only Ones. But I was never driven to be like a bass player, you know, session player type thing. That never appeared. At the back of my mind, it was always my songwriting was what brought me back into the music industry. Yeah. You know, I started writing songs. And if I'm somewhere and someone, you know, said, oh, I love this thing, or I love If I Gave the World a Turn, you know, the lyrics, that means so much to me. And, you know, it's safe to say that from The Devil's Porridge and If I Gave the World a Turn and The Ghost of You and Me, I mean, the reviews have been, you know, from being calling it masterpieces to critically acclaimed, kind of every compliment that I could get was happening to me. It was so kind of satisfying, and it really means so much to me. Quite often if I go to a Peter Parrott gig, people would be talking to me about, you know, when The Only One's going to play again, and, you know, whereas now when that the last gig that Peter did last year, people came up to talk to me about, are you going to do some solo performances? We love your singles. So it really means everything to me. There's nothing quite like it for me, the songs being kind of talked about and revered, you know. Yeah. So it's,
0: I mean, from the singles I've already heard and from the album tracks you let me have, you've really put a lot of thought and time and creative energy and experience, I suppose, into all of these songs. Presumably you feel that energy kind of comes back to you through both the creative process and then when people come back to you and say they're enjoying things.
1: Yeah, and quite often I've always kind of found a thing about, you know, I mean, I've got, obviously my studio is at home, and of course sometimes I'll quite often think, you know, apart from the, as you know, the addition of Zal Clemmerson, I'm kind of just thinking there's an empty space, you know, with a great big Apple Mac computer, a nice monitor, a few outboard bits of equipment, you know, like a Nord lead rack and a few other keyboards. And suddenly you've got this whole thing being created. And really, there's something about it that I kind of feel as if, and I've always thought that people who write songs or write great songs is something so special, you know, not just the songwriting, but, you know, the fact that I've been able to play keyboards and I've kind of become a better drummer. I'm always drumming, you know, even some of my friends say, Alan, you're constantly drumming. And that's, to me, is where the, you know, things like, how could I let this happen? The drumming in that was probably some of the best stuff I've ever played. So it kind of, I'm sometimes even sort of surprised at myself that these things are coming from me, you know.
0: So reading between the lines here, it sounds like, apart from one or two occasional guest musicians that we'll talk about in a minute, that you've really played and produced this whole thing yourself.
1: Yes, I have. Yeah, I really have. It's every kind of atmosphere that I ever feel, whether it's something quite intense or something just a melodic song, you know, I feel as if sometimes there's two camps in me. Sometimes I'm writing very melodic songs.
0: Yeah.
1: And then sometimes I'm writing, you know, quite intense rhythm. And I've always loved rhythm. So, I mean, Ghost of You and Me is sort of very rhythmic and very exciting. If I Gave the World a Turn is a very melodic. Well, you know, I've got people who are interested in covering that song as well. So I like the fact that it's quite diverse. Yeah. And the amount of times that, even when I go to the gym, I mean, obviously I've got my album in my phone and I've got some nice AirPods and And sometimes I sort of laugh at myself at the amount of times I've played all the tracks.
0: Yeah.
1: But the strange thing is I never get tired of them. And that's not an ego booster. It's just the fact that, you know, I guess I'm always honing the song so that nothing jars me. You know, everything I've released, I never kind of think, oh, I wish I had done that. I wish I had, you know, and that's the beauty of having your own home studio and being able to just get things just right. And I've always liked music that's quite, and I think it was the same with the only ones, the music was quite dense.
0: Yeah.
1: You know, just like a separate drum track and one guitar, one bit. I've always liked lots of instrumentation.
0: Yeah.
1: And I always hear every single thing that I play, you know, so that's probably why I never get tired of the tracks.
0: How long have you been putting this together, can I ask?
1: A few years, really. I think because the effort to release singles and getting a video done and just getting the singles quite right. I mean, each time I release a single, it feels as if it takes me 3 or 4 months.
0: Yeah.
1: You know, of course, last year I was ready to release the album and then I thought, oh no, just get another single. And of course, the album cover's all finished and, you know, I just kept on being tempted to keep releasing singles. So it's probably, I would say, safe to say 3 or 4 years. Yeah. But I've always tried to release something each year.
0: Yeah. Now, you've got one standout guest musician, it's Al Clemenson from, of course, back in the day, the sensational Alex Harvey Band. And he's been collaborating with you for a little while now, is that right?
1: Yeah. I mean, really, there was a spell when we were going to do a band together. I've spoken about that before, but 7 or 8 years ago, it feels like that, right about that time, he was living in Cyprus and he would come over to London, stay here in my house.
0: Yeah.
1: And we were going to do a band together. And so there was like maybe half a dozen songs of mine. And then, of course, he came back over again, I think it was 3 or 4 years ago. And I think he was getting heavier, going in a much heavier direction than I was. Yeah. So we obviously just decided to call it a day. But at the same time, you know, if Zal visited, I mean, obviously you've got, I was thinking about it, you know, you commented on how could I let this happen.
0: Yeah.
1: And Zal was, I mean, he's a phenomenal player.
0: Yeah.
1: But I love the fact that he doesn't just play standard guitar riff type things.
0: Yeah.
1: You know, if he listens to the song, he gets the atmosphere straight away. And for instance, how could I let this happen? He was ready to go, you know, it's happened before. It's happened a couple of times. You know, he's ready to go home and almost like ready to go and catch a flight and I'll play something. And he'll go, what's this?
0: Yeah.
1: And he's like, wait a minute. And, you know, his guitar was always plugged in. So he would just, almost with his backpack on, sit down with the guitar and just do this amazing guitar part. Wow. And of course, I think because his music was going heavier than mine, then the live thing wasn't going to work. Because originally when we were working together, we were sitting with acoustic guitars.
0: Yeah.
1: So the emphasis on the heaviness of what he wanted to do hadn't come out.
0: Yeah.
1: But he's, I mean, without a doubt, you know, one of my favourite musicians on the planet, if not my favourite.
0: Yeah. And we played at the top of the show, actually, his appearance with the Beatstalkers, which was, I think, your reunion gig back in 2005, when, again, he performed on Watch Your Step, which was a great song and a fantastic performance.
1: That's right, yeah. And I just love the fact that, you know, when the Beatstalkers were starting to rehearse together, and we talked about a guest musician, and I said, oh, for me, there's only one person, and that would be Zal.
0: Yeah.
1: Unfortunately, Zal said, yeah, definitely. You know, there was no hesitation. And for me, it made those numbers. I mean, I have to say, I think the Beatstalkers' performance at the Barland is kind of pretty amazing because we hadn't played for so long. But Zal just was the icing on the cake, so to speak.
0: Well, we're going to play 2 or 3 tracks from the album, and I think in a minute, first one I'm going to play is a single that you released a couple of years ago, which I really enjoyed, If I Give Her World a Turn, which has a real kind of epic feel to it, and it's a sensational video as well. But maybe you could tell us a little bit about how that song first came to be.
1: Right, the chorus was written a long time ago, and the lyrics for that chorus was written by a friend of mine, a guy called Dave Smith, who's written a few lyrics for me. I think I wrote a couple of the lines in the chorus, but predominantly the chorus was written by Dave Smith, lyrically, not the melody. And I never recorded it. And, you know, Dave sort of unfortunately passed away as well, but I never ever recorded it. And occasionally, if I was playing acoustic guitar, I would sing the chorus, and friends of mine would always say, what is this that you keep singing? I said, oh, it's a chorus I wrote a while ago, but the verses that I had written myself, I didn't like. And then during COVID, I just homed in on the did the string section, and then I was in amplifiers and cables running everywhere, and I just homed in on, I thought, right, let's grab a hold of this song and make it the song that you believe it can be, and then rewrote the verses, and they're all new lyrics, and then the middle A. I did try to record that song with a friend of mine, Jartan, who's in the Dum Dum Boys in Norway. I flew over to Norway because he had heard the song and said, I'd love to produce it. That didn't work out. It just didn't happen. And then when I came home, I thought, right, I'll, you know, grab a hold of the song myself and do it. And I just knew that I was, the energy for recording it, just, you know, I'd play the electric guitar, you know, plug in electric guitar, and it just developed so beautifully.
0: Yeah.
1: And I was so excited about my own creativity. I still think that the song is so coverable, you know. I always feel that at any point, at any day, somebody's going to phone me up or email me or Facebook me and say, you know, I really want to cover this song. I think without a doubt it's in my top three or four songs that I've ever written.
0: Yeah, and you know, it's difficult to make comparisons, but it sounds like a kind of epic big production that you'd almost get at the Beatles in their summer experimental stages.
1: Yeah.
0: You know, that it's got that sort of feel to it, I think.
1: Yeah, I do too. And of course, The Devil's Porridge got a lot of great reviews. I had some nice features in Scottish press.
0: Yeah.
1: But If I Gave the World a Turn just felt to me as if I was having a hit record.
0: Yeah.
1: Because the outpouring of affection for this. I mean, there was 30 reviews for that song.
0: The other thing is it's a sensational video. Do you do a lot of input into what the videos look like?
1: Yes, I was kind of involved in it. But the key person in that was Dave Batchelor.
0: Yeah.
1: From the Alex Harvey Band producer and obviously the keyboard player in Teargrass before they became the sensational Alex Harvey Band. And Dave and I were in contact, even though he lives in Glasgow and I'm in London, we're in contact all the time.
0: Yeah.
1: And he talked about this AI program that he was working with. He did a song called Menace in the House, and I really liked the video. And then I said, this looks perfect to me. And so between Dave and myself and the AI program, he just sort of honed in. He said, how about this effect? How about this atmosphere? How about that? So between us, we homed in on the style of it and how the camera would move and continually to move through life's tapestries kind of vibe.
0: Yeah.
1: And then he did three or four versions, and then I said, oh, this is the one.
0: Yeah.
1: And it was so fantastic because to me it helped make the track. It was a gift from Dave Batchelor in a sense, you know, because I wouldn't have homed in on that on my own. It was Dave Batchelor played a big part in that.
0: Well, I would say if the listeners haven't watched Alan Mayer's video of If I Give the World a Turn on YouTube, just get on YouTube and watch it because it's fantastic. But I think we'll have a listen to that now. So this is Alan Mayer and If I Give the World a Turn, and we'll be back to speak to him in a minute about some more tracks on the album.

0: 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It's the business.
1: So, we're on Daffy's Discs, and we're back again speaking to Alan Mayer about his forthcoming album, Field of One, and about some of the songs on it. Now, Alan, you have done quite a lot of production work in the past with The Only Ones and with Another Pretty Face, you know, and various other tracks you've produced. And, well, it's fair to say that in the time since you were with the Beatstalkers, production has changed a lot. So have you evolved fully into the digital and electronic world and virtual instruments, or do you still like a lot of analog kind of instruments? And what sort of mixture do you enjoy working with, or which way do you go?
2: I absolutely love Pro Tools.
1: Yeah.
2: And I would say, thinking about if I gave the world a turn, all the instruments on that are virtual, apart from the acoustic guitars and stuff, obviously goes without saying, but all of the instruments are virtual. And all the string parts. I love the fact that I can just, you know, at the press of one key, bring up another song in the stage that it was at when I last left it. And the beauty of that is because the Pro Tools version that I have, I bought all the virtual instruments that are inside Pro Tools.
1: Yeah.
2: So basically, when I open up Pro Tools, I'm opening up all my instruments, you know, all the drums. And of course, say 20 years ago, one room in my house used to be the studio, which had a 52 input desk.
1: Yeah.
2: I had Prophet 5, I had Oberheim keyboards. Of course, it was all outboard gear apart from a few things.
1: Yeah.
2: So I love the fact that when I open up Pro Tools, I'm opening up everything that I've played.
1: Yeah.
2: I don't have to replug any keyboards. I do have a Nord lead rack, which I occasionally use because it's a really powerful instrument. But I think with all the EQ and all the, you know, and I've got a lot of bass plugins as well.
1: Yeah.
2: Because at one time, I think virtual instruments used to sound really bland.
1: Yeah.
2: They never stood out. It was hard to get any bite to them.
1: Yeah.
2: Whereas now with the plugins, you can compensate for that and make, I mean, for instance, all the strings and the drums, they're all virtual instruments, but because I can add some power in them, then they almost become, and I've always been a lover of analog sounds.
1: Yeah.
2: Nothing is impossible. There are some Prophet 5 keyboards on that. But generally speaking, you know, all of the instruments are virtual.
1: We're going to go on in a minute to play How Could I Let This Happen? You sent me this just a couple of weeks ago. I was really struck by it. I mean, it sounds a very intense track, quite a heavy track. But it's also got a kind of organic feel to it. You know, some of the intense bits almost sound like some native Australian music or didgeridoo or something.
2: Wow.
1: It's got that sort of rhythm about it. You know, it feels kind of modern and filmic and dystopian, but also there's something a little bit primitive about it. How did you kind of develop that one?
2: With the keyboard is doing the do do do do do do do do. It started off with that.
1: Yeah.
2: And then the bass part do do do do do. Then I put the bass part on, and just it's a track that sends me.
1: Yeah.
2: You know, and so the syncopated keyboard is the essence of the track, but then of course the chorus I had sort of written on an acoustic guitar, so that vocal that's on is actually the vocal that's just straight off the top of my head with the lyrics of course written.
1: Yeah.
2: And I just felt that How Could I Let This Happen represents anybody who's made a mistake or anybody who's done something they wish they hadn't done.
1: Yeah.
2: You know, whether it's in a relationship, holding up a bank with a double barrel shotgun, you know, whatever it may be. How could I let, you know, for me, I won't go into the details of what that was about, but I was just very intense and I became upset about something and a bit obsessive, a little bit hostile to somebody, not a girlfriend or something, or somebody else. And I felt as if the lyrics completely matched the intensity of the track.
1: Yeah.
2: And I love the fact that you said you were quite very taken by it, because very often I felt as if it needed more melodies, you know, more vocals.
1: Yeah.
2: You know, I love the chorus, you know, that was always perfect, but every time I wanted to put in more verses, it seemed to distract from the intensity of it. And so I just thought, well, yeah, just leave that as, apart from the odd vocal, leave it as an intense instrumental.
1: Yeah.
2: And of course, suddenly the vocal comes in, you think, oh, well, where did that come from? But it's very, very interesting, because I've been debating whether that should be the next single.
1: Yeah. It's a little bit out there, you know, it's a little bit left field. It's maybe not quite so poppy, as I say. It's almost something you'd put in a film or something, but it's certainly got an intensity about it that makes it a really fantastic track, I think.
2: Yeah, when I play that now, I quite often find myself saying to myself, my goodness, you were really on one.
1: Yeah.
2: Because, I mean, that organ part,
1: yeah.
2: I mean, really, you know, I don't play keyboards a lot.
1: Yeah.
2: But in my mind, I knew exactly what that Hammond organ come Prophet 5 sound, I knew what it should be doing. And when I finished doing that, I thought, oh, wow, that's one of the best things I've ever played. Yeah. I mean, I've quite often had a couple of friends around, friends who have always been very supportive about my music and said, what do you think should be the single, this or this one? Yeah. And one thought, how could I let this happen? And the other one thought,
1: yeah,
2: you know, nothing is impossible. But who knows? I mean, maybe I might switch it around.
1: Yeah.
2: I know I've told you nothing is impossible is the single. Nothing is impossible is in the vein of If I Gave the World a Turn, I think.
1: And I think the other thing you were saying a bit about, you know, leaving vocals out, I mean, you've been doing music a long time, but there's still that learning a little bit every time you do something about, you know, when do you leave something out? What you leave out is often as important as what you put in.
2: I agree.
1: Have you found that, you know, even making the album, despite, you know, all the musical experience you've got, there's still been moments of learning either about songwriting or about music itself or about production?
2: Yeah, there's always something to learn. And I think it's also, I mean, basically I'm recording totally in isolation. I do bounce things off of friends after they're finished.
1: Yeah.
2: I don't do it halfway through something because one person's comment can really affect you.
1: Yeah.
2: It doesn't have to be negative. It can just be a comment.
1: Yeah.
2: And it emphasizes a part in a track that you end up homing in on that. But I think the fact that I'm working totally in isolation, apart from Zal.
1: Yeah.
2: You know, you're having conversations with yourself all the time.
1: Yeah.
2: And especially what tracks should be at the forefront. You know, that's always been the trickier part. Although If I Gave the World a Turn was an obvious single. Yeah. And The Ghost of You and Me wasn't initially, I didn't initially think this is a single.
1: Yeah.
2: But I always loved the track. And of course, How Could I Let This Happen is exactly at the same stage as where Ghost of You and Me is. You know, I think every time I do a track, I learn something as well. Yeah, I think that's true. But every time I tried a little melody for How Could I Let This Happen, I just thought, no, it's not right. Yeah, I'll take it back out again.
1: Yeah, I suppose that's what sort of modern musicians have often done. They've done alternative takes of things with dub versions and things chopped out and extra versions with things added on. But if you're trying to do an album as a single piece of art without kind of add-ons, then I think you've just got to make a creative decision and stick with it, don't you?
2: Yes, yeah. And really, regarding the album goes, this is the clearest I've been about it. You know, I mean, the album's got 12 tracks on it and it runs, as I say, that's what I'm playing. If I've got my AirPods in, I'm sort of playing the whole album and it always runs. But for me, it was occasionally it would be, shall I include this track? Shall I not include that track? That's where I would have been at last year. So
1: anyway, let's have How Could I Let This Happen? And then we'll come back and have another chat.

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1: Hi, this is Jill Lorien.
2: Hi, this is Horace Banta.
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0: That was How Could I Let This Happen, and that's another track off the forthcoming album by my guest today, Alan Mayer. And we'll chat a wee bit in a minute about how you can get hold of the album and things like that. Obviously, Alan, over your career, you've seen songwriters at close hand, you know, with The Only Ones, and, you know, when you were with the Beatstalkers, you encountered the young David Bowie as well. Are there any songwriters that you keep coming back to and kind of, you know, you aspire to, you know, sort of doing the sort of creative things that they were doing, or you very much just, you've got your own head and your own mind and you know, how you want to do things yourself?
10: No, I've got albums. There's a band called Earth Opera.
0: Yeah.
10: Who are from the 60s.
0: Yeah.
10: You know, not many people know the band.
0: Yeah.
10: And that's one of my go-to.
0: Yeah.
10: I love the vocalist. I love the instrumentation of the band.
0: Yeah.
10: And then another singer that goes way back before the 60s, you know,
0: yeah.
10: not for me before the 60s, but he was before the 60s, is a singer called Mose Allison.
0: Yeah.
10: And so if I'm at the gym and I don't want to be blasted by the Rival Sons,
0: yeah.
10: which is one of my favorite bands of all time, yeah. Then I'll go just for the vocal melody
0: yeah.
10: of Mose Allison and Peter Rowan from Earth Opera. And Dylan, of course.
0: Yeah.
10: I really like Modern Times.
0: Yeah.
10: So basically, I've got on my phone, I added some albums recently, but I do home in on albums just for the vocals.
0: Yeah.
10: And I love that. Well, Mose Allison influenced people at Georgie Fame.
0: Yeah.
10: I mean, that's how, because Georgie Fame talked about Mose Allison. There's a vocal sound that I've always liked, and it started with Georgie Fame,
0: yeah.
10: Who recommended Mose Allison.
0: Yeah.
10: And as I say, I still listen to those vocals because I've always liked vocals that are slightly alternative to the normal.
0: Yeah.
10: You know, and I was just saying that Rival Sons, I mean, Feral Roots is an album that I love because the vocalist is phenomenal. But I do tap into Dylan, and, you know, the vocal style is what makes me play an album 1,000 times.
0: Yeah.
10: And, of course, yeah, I mean, Radiohead's another, the Benz album.
0: The Benz is my favourite of the Radiohead albums, I think. I love the Benz. And I'm also a huge fan of John Leckie's production, and that was the one of theirs that he produced, and it's just, like,
10: yeah.
0: it's an astonishing album.
10: A phenomenal album, and the guitars are just awesome, aren't
0: yeah,
10: they? I mean,
0: yeah.
10: you know, I mean, the Benz album, it was kind of permanently on my stereo at home. It was in my car,
0: yeah.
10: and of course, the Benz album's in my phone as well. So if ever I want a real blast of
0: yeah.
10: a fantastic rock band with a yeah. great vocal, yeah. it's the Benz album.
0: It's interesting, you did a lot of work in the 60s and then you did late 70s, early 80s, and you've come down to the Benz. Are there any bands from the kind of new wave era that you still listen to? I mean, you must have had a few of them support you at the time or been on stage, you know, with some of these bands. Or is that an era that you've just kind of left behind now?
10: Well, no, my kind

0: currently my favourite bands are more American bands, you know, say like the Rival Sons. I saw them at the Roundhouse a couple of years ago and I thought, oh my goodness, the unbelievable. Kings of Leon is also, you know, Only by the Night is one of my biggest. And then there's a band called Blackberry Smoke, you know, and Royal Blood. I really, really dig Royal Blood. Things that are heavy duty, rhythmically, you know, bass and drums with great vocals. I really like Wet Leg.
1: Oh yeah.
0: I love the, it's almost like a simplicity in what they do, but the guitar parts are quite simple, but so effective. So it's still based in sort of rock, you know, guitars is my, is kind of essential, more or less. Yeah. If it comes to a rock band, then it has to be, you know, and there's a few bands, you know, Vintage Trouble, American band as well, you know, Lincoln, Durham. It tends to be, the last albums that I loaded into my phone are kind of more American because they're just really good American rock bands, but not heavy metal kind of rock bands.
1: It sounds like you're still getting out to plenty of gigs anyway.
0: Yeah, absolutely. It's still one of the best turn-ons for me. And of course, you know, the Roundhouse is just up the road and Cocos and all that. So, yeah, I still love... And I think also systems for venues have become so fantastic that there's nothing like being blasted in your chest with a, you know, great drummer and a great bass player. And
1: absolutely. So we're going to, a wee bit later on, we're going to play Nothing Is Impossible, which I think you have decided will probably be the single. And it's a lovely message for a song. You know, you're again, you're writing with a reasonable length of experience, shall we say. And a message like that is just a very heartening thing to hear, I think.
0: Yeah, and of course that is a real personal experience of, you know, the only time in my life when I really did feel down and felt, you know, how am I going to cope with this, you know, splitting up with someone. And then, you know, after maybe a couple of months of not handling it very well, I suddenly just, something just clicked that, you know, I can't keep looking out for help from anybody else or friends or, and then, and that thing of, you know, it must come from inside. And I do believe that if you're going through a hard time and you're going to really heal yourself, it has to come from you, you know, that, I mean, I'm not sure that everybody will agree with that because people have therapy and sit opposite someone and talk to somebody. But for me, it was, it had to be, you know, when the silence and nothing seems, you know, it just feels like you can't get over it. And then, but when the penny dropped, that it must come from inside, then I knew how to heal myself. I never looked back since, you know. I'm still friends with the person that, that I was hurt by at the time, you know, forgiven her and as well. And all of those lyrics came in one go.
1: Find the music and the lyric, writing the lyric, is actually part of a cathartic or a healing process as well as a kind of coming to terms with things.
0: Yes, definitely. You know, and that's when I knew, well, in fact, when I wrote the song, you know, on acoustic guitar, and literally the whole song came, and I put it onto a cassette, and then for a while I couldn't find the cassette, and I was thinking, talking to myself, I remember thinking, I know I've written this great song, where's the cassette?
1: Yeah.
0: And then one day I was playing I've still got a cassette player, I've still got loads of stuff on cassettes.
1: Me too.
0: So I'm quite often sort of filtering through, what was that song I wrote, you know, et cetera, et cetera. I guess, you know, I mean, I have got friends who've sort of said as if, it feels as if that's maybe perhaps the best vocal I've done. So I think it was because it was heartfelt as well.
1: And that's nice to hear as well, because, you had a fantastic vocalist with the Beatstalkers and then with the Only Ones, Peter Perrett's vocals were very distinctive. But, you know, you've done, you know, your singles and occasional other tracks, tribute tracks and things like that. But actually doing a whole album, your own vocals, it must be nice to hear people complimenting your vocals.
0: Yeah, I mean, it really does mean everything to me because I guess I think I've always been a very confident bass player.
1: Yeah,
0: you know, but I think everybody who sings, including Bowie, for instance, you know, and Freddie, you know, they were quite often, you could see that there was holes in their confidence regarding their vocals, and I was no different.
1: Yeah.
0: So when somebody says to me, "I love your vocal," that really does mean everything to me because. You know, there was a spell, you know, when I was in a relationship and the person never ever commented on my songs or my vocals or nothing. So it ends up making you feel unconfident about it. you know, but then the things that have been happening in the last 3 or 4 years, it does, it means everything to me.
1: And of course, you must have been doing, with those bands, you must have been doing harmony backing vocals on so many of the songs, but it's just that your voice isn't the one at the very front, but you've still got to be able to be able to play a bass and sing in a harmony vocal. It's not an easy thing
0: That's right. And also, you know, Peter's voice was very difficult to harmonize with because it's such a tone to it. And of course, the English accent. So Peter was, you know, he was harder to sing with than the Beatstalkers with Davey. And also, just a quick flashback to when you talked about, you know, I only wrote a couple of songs, but when I wrote Sugar Chocolate Machine for the Beatstalkers, that came from nowhere. Yeah. Then my songwriting shut down again. It was quite weird. I went into the rehearsal and I said, I've got this song, you know, standing at the bus stop waiting for a train. It's meant to be psychedelic, standing at the bus stop waiting. Although with the Only Ones, it was slightly different because I was starting to write more songs when I was in the Only Ones. And of course, when I recorded My Way Out of Here, that was actually meant for my solo album. It was never meant for the Only Ones, you know. But to bring us up to date, when friends say, you know, I love this vocal, that and people I've met in the street, you know, sort of saying I love us, but it really does, it means everything to me,
1: So, listen, we've got to start talking about when people can get hold of this record and how they can get hold of it.
0: Okay, well, I think the single will be out probably about 4 weeks from now. That's the plan, 4 weeks from now. And then the album will be, obviously, because I'm signed to AWOL, who's in Sony's umbrella. And of course, the Only Ones are still with Sony as well. So there'll be a digital version. And I'm currently looking at pros and cons of getting a vinyl album done as well, which I think is a little bit more complicated than the digital version is all ready to be uploaded onto AWOL.
1: There's no prospect, I suppose, of you putting a band together to do any live launch events?
0: Well, I've always thought, and I actually always feel as if the album does really well, then and I feel as if I could, from the reaction I get, I could do a London gig.
1: Yeah.
0: You know, it does appeal to me more as the album's becoming closer.
1: Yeah.
0: You know, and of course, I've got friends whose kids are playing. I've been to quite a few gigs, and of course, every time I do that, people say, Alan, it's time you played live. And of course, all the songs are all written on acoustic guitar.
1: Yeah.
0: And of course, I would actually play electric guitar. It is definitely tempting.
1: Yeah.
0: You know, it feels that there'll be 12 songs out, plus there's 3 or 4 songs that aren't included in the album as well. You know, so I've got 20 songs all sort of
1: very arranged. It's a good set.
0: So it's very tempting. And it's, if ever there's a time to do it, it'll be the summer sort of thing.
1: Anyway, Alan, I think I really could chat to you all day. I really could.
0: Likewise,
1: it's been really nice. Thank you so much again for coming to talk to me about your forthcoming album, Field of One, on Daffy's Discs on Sunny Devon Community Radio. And we'll certainly be playing more of that when it comes out. I'm sure it'll go down really well, but I hope it does. And thanks for coming to speak to me.
0: It's been a real pleasure, Daffy. It always is. It's fantastic. Thanks very much. Okay, my friend. Cheers.
2: So that was the interview with Alan Mayer, and I hope you really enjoyed it. And I'll try and keep listeners posted as to when that album actually comes out, because it's definitely going to be worth keeping an eye out for. So, as mentioned in the interview, we've got one more Alan Mayer track to play from the album, and this is what sounds like it's going to be his forthcoming single to help promote the album, and it's called Nothing Is Impossible. I hope you've enjoyed Daffy's Discs this week. This will probably be my last show for a wee while, but I'll speak to you all again sometime soon. Cheers for now.

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1: Good evening and welcome to this week's Creative Distortion with me, Alistair McDougall, here on Sunny G Radio 103.5 FM. And what a week it's going to be. I am playing a full 2 hours of Manchester tunes. I'll get kicked out of Glasgow for this, but Manchester is the centre of the indie world, the greatest city for music ever. Absolutely love it. We kicked off the show with New Order with Age of Consent from 1983 from Power, Corruption and Lies. What an album that is. And then with the Mock Turtles from 1990, that was Can You Dig It? A lot of people think that's a one-hit wonder, but that Turtle Soup album that came off is absolutely fantastic. And as ever, I always say it, Martin Coogan's the lead singer, brother Steve Coogan, which I just think is the most amazing start for that band. Absolutely fantastic. How are you for the good week? We've had some interesting weather, it's been great. I'm recording this really early in the week because it's been a bit busy for me, but let's keep this going with some absolutely fantastic James, and this is How Was It For You?

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1: Honestly, this week every single song is an absolute belter, an absolute banger. And we had James Day with How Was It For You from the 1990 album Gold Mother, and then we had the Stone Roses. Oh, what a band, amazing band. That was Waterfall from the 1989 debut, the Stone Roses, and that for me is one of, if not the best debut album of all time. Absolutely fantastic. Okay, let's kick off, keep going. As I say, every song's an absolute belter, and this is The Smiths with How Soon Is Now.

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1: Two absolutely iconic bands of the Smiths with House in Us Now. That was a single from the 28th of January 1985. Originally, the side B's were Well I Wonder and Oscillate Wildly. What a band, absolutely incredible. Morrissey and Marr, just absolute legends. And then two more legends there with Oasis, with the Gallagher brothers obviously being the legends in that band. With Slide Away, that's my favourite Oasis song. That's from Definitely Maybe, their debut from 1994. McGee obviously discovered them in King Tut's and took them to be the biggest band in the world. Absolutely incredible. Lucky enough to see them last year at Murrayfield, and it was absolutely brilliant, and I hope they come back and do some more because I'd quite like to see them again. Right, let's stay in Manchester, the best place in the world, and this is the Inspiral Carpets, and this is Caravan.

Yeah, Spiral Carpets there with Caravan. They are, that was from their album The Beast Inside from 1991, if I can read my notes. And yeah, Spiral Carpets are a brilliant band. Still going to the strong to this day. And they've got a new lead singer, the original lead singer, who's now back. And they've made one album with him, which I thought was absolutely fantastic. I've seen them live two or three times in the last couple of years.

let's just be happy that we've got them. I hope you enjoyed that. Then after that, we Jilted John. That was Graham Fellows from 1970, a single one that's absolutely fantastic. He became the comedian John Shuttleworth, and it's absolutely hilarious. And I love that tune as well. An absolute Manchester classic from the 70s. Right, what's next? Okay, we've got the brilliant Marion, and this is Sleep.

0: 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It would be really great to see you.
1: Marion there with Sleep from their 1996 album This World and Body, and Jamie, the lead singer of Marion's, a great guy. I've met him a good few times and he's just such a funny guy. He's a lot of problems in his time, but he's got better and he's doing really, really well. Shout out to you, Jamie, hope you're doing well. Not seen him for a while, need to get down to Manchester again soon, catch up with all the folks down there. As I say, it's a brilliant place to go for nights out, it's a brilliant place for music and gigs, and it's just wonderful. Love it. I would move there if I could, but it's very, very expensive. There's nothing in Scotland. I don't want to move out of Scotland. Right, after that, we had Doves with Catch the Sun. That was from their Lost Souls album from 2000. I love that song. I love Doves as well. They're absolutely brilliant. I've missed them on tour the last three times I've been in Glasgow because I'm an idiot and I booked other tickets for other places and I couldn't see them. And then the last time they played, it was a Friday night and I was going to Manchester on the Saturday morning and I just couldn't do both. I'm just too old, but I'd love to have seen them. They've been playing loads. They supported somebody recently and I was going to try. I tried to get a ticket and I couldn't. Have failed horribly. But loads of folk I know, it was Richard Ashcroft at the Hydro, and I've told loads of folk to go and see them because they're brilliant. But yeah, more of them later on, I'm sure, because they're just such a great band to play them all the time. Jimmy, the lead singer, he appeared on the album on a few songs, but he didn't tour because he's had a lot of mental health issues. But again, good to see him doing well. I hear he's on his way back, so fingers crossed. Hope you're doing well, Jimmy, as well. I mean, they're all listening to this show, so I suppose I should really give them a shout out. Right, let's just ignore that. Next up is the wonderful Railway Children, and this is A Gentle Sound.

the wonderful Railway Children there with A Gentle Sound. That was from the 1987 album Reunion Wilderness. I absolutely loved that album when it was first out, and it was one of the first indie bands I got really into, and I loved that song. It's an absolutely brilliant song. But that's about all we've got time for the first half. I hope you've enjoyed this Manchester loving, and there's only one way to take out the first hour of a Manchester special with the man himself. This is Morrissey with Every Day Is Like Sunday. I will see you back here in a couple of minutes.

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1: Welcome back to the second hour of Creative Distortion. This week, coming from Manchester. Well, it's naturally coming from my living room in the south side of Glasgow via Govan. But it's all about Manchester this week. We've had an hour of absolute bangers, and the second hour is going to be exactly the same. We started off with a guy called Gerald with Voodoo Ray. What a tune that is. That was the debut single from November 1988. It was first played in the Hacienda. The artist is called Gerald Simpson. I didn't know that. I just looked it up tonight. And that was his band name was a guy called Gerald. And that is an absolute classic. That went to number 12 in 1988. An acid house classic that has a massive influence on the indie, the Manchester scene of the late 80s and early 90s. Absolutely fantastic stuff. Hope you enjoyed that. We're going to stay in Manchester, as we're going to do for the next full hour. And this is Electronic with Get the Message.

I am loving these tunes tonight, and I hope you are too. 2 hours of Manchester music, and we had Electronic with Get the Message. That was from their 1991 album Electronic. They were something of an indie supergroup. They had Bernard Sumner from New Order, Johnny Marr, and it was just wonderful. They brought in loads of other people as well to collaborate. Fantastic album. Go and check it out if you've never heard it. It's absolutely amazing. Then we had the Happy Mondays with Step On from their 1990 Pills and Thrills and Bellyaches album. Absolutely brilliant band. Managed to see them a few times in the last few years. They're getting on a bit, but still really good, worth going to see. Although really disappointed that Rowetta's not with them anymore. They had a massive fallout and she's no longer with them. And yeah, it's a shame. I wish that hadn't happened. And I wish the things that had happened in the past hadn't happened. And never mind, too much to go into. Let's not enter too much into politics of the Happy Mondays. But what a fantastic song and an amazing back catalogue. What a band, absolutely insane. If you've heard some of the stories about them and what they got up to and like selling equipment in Jamaica to buy drugs and things like that, absolutely mad. I saw Bez once in a studio in Coalbridge doing a set, and he just basically shouted through the microphone about the police, and then after that I found out that he'd given his band all sorts of strange drugs, and I wondered why they had done such a strange set. But yeah, absolutely incredible night that was. I'll never forget that. Right, let's move on, and this is the wonderful Northside with Shall We Take a Trip.

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2: Northside there with Shall We Take a Trip from the 1981 album Chicken Rhythms. Absolutely amazing. They were supposed to be touring with the Happy Mondays this year, but Dermo, the lead singer, had a heart attack, but I gather he's okay. So big up to Dermo, what a brilliant guy, brilliant voice as well. Loved that album, it's absolutely fantastic. One album they brought out and it's an absolute thing. Indie Manchester classic. Then with Ian Brown with The Fear, that was from his 2001 album Music for All the Spheres. And I just think the Stone Roses were amazing. Ian Brown's solo career is equally as good. It's absolutely wonderful. It's so broad and so many brilliant musical influences come into that, and I absolutely adored everything that he did. He's got a little bit of bonkers, but you know what? I still love the guy. Absolutely amazing. Loved it. We went to see him a couple of years ago in Manchester, and it was absolutely brilliant. And I would happily go and see him do exactly the same thing all over again. Right, let's keep this Manchester, this explosion of Manchester going. And this is The Beloved with Up, Up and Away.

there with Up and Away, and that was from The Sun Rising. And that's probably not a song that people would expect that I would like, but I love The Beloved for some reason. I remember when the albums came out and I bought the album, and my mates all took the piss out of me for it because they were like, wait, it's not what we listen to. I'm like, no, it's good stuff, I liked it. And I asked for it in nightclubs, and that really, really annoyed them. But yeah, great song, that really enjoyed that. And then we had The Fall with Hit the North Part 1. There's nothing controversial about having The Fall in a Manchester show. The Fall are Manchester personified, absolutely wonderful. What a band, love them to bits. That was Hit the North Part 1 from their 1988 album The Friends Experiment. And until his death, Marky Smith was just throwing albums out every year or two. Absolutely incredible and vast back catalogue. Go and check it out if you're unaware, but of course I'm sure you are. Now the next one, you might see it isn't from Manchester, but they're from Wigan. They're just it's like Cumbernauld is to Glasgow, maybe a little bit further. They are considered to be a Manchester band, and I think it's absolutely worthwhile putting this in. It's a wonderful song as well, although controversial at the time, which I'll talk about later on. This is The Verve with Bittersweet Symphony.

The Verve with Bittersweet Symphony from their 1997 album Urban Myth. It's an absolute classic. So the controversy around this song was that they agreed a deal with the Rolling Stones to use the string section as from a Rolling Stones song, and they used that. As soon as the Rolling Stones heard it, they sued because they said they used too much of it, and they got 100% of the royalties. Now eventually that did, and also two of the Rolling Stones got co-writing credits for Richard Ashcroft against his will. So that's all. He made no money from it, and apart from something like £170,000 he got from an advert that he didn't want to be used on, and he gave all that money to charity, which is insane because that's the only money he'd ever made from that song. Then in somewhat 2019, the Rolling Stones gave him it back and said he could have all the royalties and the songwriting. So it was all resolved eventually, but absolutely ridiculous. So that's absolutely disgusting. But what a genius of a song. If you've ever heard it live, it's incredible. Absolutely love it. I hope you enjoyed it. And then we had Monaco with What Do You Want From Me? That's an absolutely brilliant song from their 1997 album, Music For Pleasure. And that was the bass player of that. As soon as I say it, you'll recognise it. It's Peter Hook, who was in New Order, and that's an absolutely brilliant indie tune. Right, moving on quickly. I have got not enough time to play both songs I've got left, but this is Johnny Marr with New Town Velocity.

wonderful Johnny Marley with Q-Town Velocity. I've not got time to play any more of that. I have run out of time as I thought I might. I've got one more song to play tonight. It's been a fantastic Manchester special. I hope you've enjoyed it. And to take us out, it has to be Badly Drawn Boy. I absolutely adore Badly Drawn Boy. His album there, Bewildered Beast, is my favourite, one of my favourite albums of all time. But I've chosen one last song, and this is Take the Glory from his amazing One Plus One Is One album from 2004. I hope you've enjoyed tonight. I hope you've enjoyed the Manchester special. I will see you again next week. Thanks for joining me. Bye.

0: be taken on journeys of absolute euphoria, beyond anything you've experienced before. Get lost in the rave ward, giving you the right treatment.
1: From our house to yours, yours truly, Matthew Ward, alias the Mighty Rave Ward, with you for the next two tonight until 10, and welcome to the House of Love. Actually, nothing but love.

0: bringing the sunshine of banging tunes, Crackers At, alongside Olivier St. Louis, Nothing But Love, in the build-up to his album on the 15th of May. Still to come, some of your mentions, and of course, some all-important PR to get down to business on. And plenty of banging tunes along the way, new music, some of which I didn't manage to squeeze in last week, and also a plethora of new releases as well, courtesy of Grant Trowbridge and Chris Johnson, and even something from John 00 Fleming's brand new album, The Lost Tribe. Looking forward to bringing that all to you. Meanwhile, we up those BPMs, even if Victor McDade doesn't he bloomin' like it on the People's Bloomin' Station.
1: Only no day that. Oh, just... Connie, no.

lushing it for the sounds of Govan and the surrounding communities. Close Counters. I said it again, it's Close Proximity. On Belters for You. The incredible. Open up your mind. And we certainly opened up our mind over last weekend with Yardworks 2026 taking centre stage. I met some amazing, amazing people, and great to see more female representation as well. Always a massive part of Yardworks. Massive love to TS from the Protesting Suffragettes crew. Also massive, massive pleasure to meet Divine Descenda and some of the other B-girls hanging about as well. Awesome catching up with you guys. Hi to Elena, who is based in Spain, but has been living over here for a few years as well. Honestly, so many great people. So many great people. And of course, later on, we're going to have that all-important Yardworks podcast available for your listening pleasure later in the year. And some other important news for you. We have finally confirmed that the Bluebells have been booked for Riverside Worldwide, taking place on Saturday the 6th of June 2026. Other acts at the festival include the legendary CCTV, the Silver Keys from the Glasgow Barons, and many, many more. Find out all about it all on our socials or on sunnyg.org, as we are literally under 1 month away. This is going to be a date not to be missed in your diary. Free entry, no excuses, get yourself along. You know you want to do this, right? Let's get to some of your mentions, shall we? Hi to the Bold John in Lanark, with the volume up to 11. Once again, hi to TS, who it turns out is a massive listener of the Rave Ward, and who is absolutely partial to trance at any time. Massive love, of course, to Lindsay for all the kind support over the weekend. Really appreciate it. Massive love to DC. Hi to Michael O'Rourke. Massive love to Jimmy Cousins. Hi to Bren Bradley. Hi to Colin Tevendale, Trevor Riley, Andrew Napier. Hi to Mark Sherry and his wife Karen. And massive love to the Bold Steg G for making all of this happen. Like I say, 1 month, under 1 month to go until Yardworks 2026. And also in other news, I'll be getting the house rewired starting from the 25th of May. So I will have installments prepared for that period of time. I think I'm probably going to have about 3 spare installments that'll get you through a couple of weeks with hopefully a good spring into summer soundtrack. And after that, there may be a brief hiatus until we get the house in order, no pun intended. But yeah, that is where we are right now. Also, massive love to my sister Jen and her partner Chris. Keep strong, Pally. Come on, you're going to get through this chaos. Oh, honestly, one thing after another. Meanwhile, time is getting on, and we bring you this. Released on Lost Language. This one from Sunda.

0: just heard Sunda and Midnight on Lost Language. What an incredible production. So angelic with that vocal, eh? Wonder who the sample is behind that. Big up to Tom Gooden as always. And more from the Raw Deep Hypnotic crew later on, with tracks from John Double O Fleming and indeed Chris Johnson and Grant Trowbridge. A lot to bring you on this week's instalment. Also, more of your mentions. The Bold Gordy, of course. Massive love to you. Hi to Kushti, Tina, Shadab. Massive love to all the leg ends locked in. Hi to Swaig. My dude, Marcus himself. Hi to all the Radio Z crew. Massive love to Twan Van Loom. Hi to Daz in Forfar. Hi to DJ Luke Thompson. Hi to JP and Gemma Stevenson. More of your mentions still to come, but of course we have reached that all-important moment in our proceedings where it's now time to bring that all-important, long-awaited replay, and it truly was long-awaited for last week, as this was the following as last week's Ear Stamper.
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Emotions with J1S on remix duties, aka Richard Jones, courtesy of Transtate. Massive love to Nate Steely. Like I mentioned, truly was long awaited for at least over 2 years. Just rocks 99, doesn't it? More of your mentions. Hi to David McCluskey, Ken, Bob, Russell. You know who you all are. The Bluebells themselves, and ladies and gentlemen, after the band seem to have fallen into the Clyde, they've surfaced. They're not choking, they're all good, they're not dealing with hyperthermia, but they are indeed bringing us finally this long-awaited local focus. Coming up very soon. Looking forward to really bringing that to you. And I'm very humbled to be able to say that, having known David for 19 years, I've even heard him play the track before it was even fully conceived by the band, when he had the idea purely as a songwriting sketch. Honestly, the stuff this man has shown me. What a gentleman. Anyway, you've just heard last week's Ear Stamper, and now here comes the moment where I choose my most therapeutic release of the week, in the form of my Deep Purpose cut. A few weeks ago, we dropped the B-side of this EP, Ride the Groove, and I'm delighted to say that Swaig is back once again with this. On Headfire International, the main title track from his Be Free EP, aptly enough, Be Free, in the form of the original mix as this week's Deep Purpose cut. Are you ready for a snorkel?

0: loving that Swig and Be Free as this week's Deep Purpose Cut, where I have chosen my most therapeutic track of the week. Big love to Marcus on this. More of your mentions. Hi to Rachel Edwards. Massive love to Hannah Sweeney. Massive love to all the Mackay clan. Hi to John Mackay and the family. Big love to you. Hope the tunes are going well for you. Out to the Nielsen Massive, Rob, Connor, Nicole, and many, many more of you. Hi to Connor, Cammy. You all know who you are. Meanwhile, we now reveal this week's all-important ear stamper.
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0: Well, sadly, we had to cut this track abruptly short at the end of last week's Flat Out Master Mix. You are now going to hear this in full and some highly charged emotion for this week's ear stamper. Factor B, You'll Miss Me When I'm Gone on Theatre of the Mind. This is highly charged.

One, and it blooming does. It truly blooming does in fine style. Yours truly, Matthew Ward, alias the mighty Rave Ward. Hi to all the St. Mungo crew, Vicky Smith, Caitlin, Kirsty, Audrey. Massive love to some of them who have indeed all departed, including the incredible Vadi, Hannah, and Super Sue. Hope you guys are doing well and that these beats are keeping you going blooming strong. And massive love to the bold Delena, who I was absolutely delighted to hear during our Sunday broadcast. And even although she has technically moved on from the station, she's never escaped from the Sonny G family. Lovely, lovely, lovely to hear her dulcet tones. Hi to Ona, hi to Erin. Also massive love to the Cantwells, the Lennons and the Wards over in Ireland. Hi to the Prices in Clifton. And many more of you locked in. More of your mentions as we go through this week's instalment. But right now, we hit the first of two of our master mixes this evening. And commencing with this first mix with something brand new from John Double O Fleming's new album, The Lost Tribe. I wonder where he got that name from, eh? Have a listen to this. This is Transportation, bringing you into this week's Moderate Master Mix.

Yours truly, the mighty Rave Ward in the mix. You just heard Solar Stone and Ico with Once, featuring Zaro and Pitch on remix duties. Before that, John W. Fleming and Transportation from his album The Lost Tribe, and into this. Highlander, you bring the sunshine in the form of the Enigma State Extended Remix.

Wow, what a mix. Was that chaotic or what? You just heard that You Bring the Sunshine in the form of the Enigma State Extended Remix. And followed that up with an all-important Chicago House classic. Back again, Jack Your Body from Steve Sokerle. Taking you back to 1986. Hi to Dom and Harry. Massive love to you guys. Hopefully even some of the boys from the Bluebells were getting a little jive slash rave combi. Easy on the substances, guys. That's positive substances, by the way. Still to come, this week's Flat Out Master Mix, but now the all-important moment where I reveal this week's long-awaited local focus. I have been dying to drop this for the last couple of weeks. As last week saw the release of the Bluebells album, This Is The Bluebells on Last Night From Glasgow. And this, in my personal opinion, really should be the next single. Let me know what you think. So humbled that David McCluskey from the band was very kind to show me some early sketches of the song live right in front of me on his guitar before it was even conceived by the band. And this, ladies and gentlemen, is the final product. This is Days of the Revolution as this week's local focus.

Oh yes, Days of the Revolution from the Bluebells, from their album This Is the Bluebells. And if you didn't know already, they are playing live at this year's Riverside Worldwide Festival on the People's Station. Get yourself along, 12 to 6. So much to cram in, I'm telling you. The Silver Keys from the Glasgow Barons, CCTV, the legendary Bluebells, as mentioned earlier on, and of course, many, many more. There is tons to talk about with this event, honestly. Look on all of our socials and indeed our website, sunnyg.org, where you can find all relevant links. Yours truly, Matthew Ward, alias the Mighty Rave Ward. Massive love to all the LNFG crew out there. Hi to Ian Smith. And once again, big love to all the Bluebells. Fancy a rave, because this track certainly ain't going anywhere soon from one of Glasgow's finest, Ross Couch. It can only be Shelter from the Storm.

Big love to Talk Susan, giving herself a little jive. And to all of you who are loving this. Nice and soulful from Ross Couch, Shelter from the Storm on Body Rhythm. What a gem. Still is not going anywhere, is it? Is this possibly one of the most played of 26? You tell me. Massive love to Mr. Francis Bourgeois. Hi to... massive love to Mark Sherry and his wife Karen. And massive love to all the hardcore crew out there. Hi to all the Freed Up crew. Hi to Paul, Sharon, Shona. Some of your names I've genuinely forgot. I think I mentioned Sharon. Big love to all you lot who completed your radio skills course. And big love to Javid, who's taken some time away to skive off to London. Are you seriously telling me that you're going to sneak away and potentially not tell me the full story where you're about to board the Eurostar and leave me behind? You would and all, right? Wouldn't you? How rude of you. You had to leave Brookfield only about 5 or 7 minutes away just to get on that Eurostar. No, no, no. It's all good. It's all good. All good. He'll be living at large in London. Hope you get the weather for it, mate, because often when we get good weather, it's the temperature's just unbeatable, although don't even talk about the tube. It is hot down there.

Sky and Balearic Bob, Neon Lights Unrated. Have not played this often enough. I don't know how, when it was a certified ear stamper. It's going to get punted more often, guys. Come on, it's got to be done. But one track we have been rinsing over the last few weeks is a little something that sounds like this on the People Station. Get it up to 11.

0: Yours truly on the People Station, Johan Gielen presents Airscape and Trans Society on Black Hole. Still loving that a lot. Who else have I missed? Hi to Talk Susan. Hi to Leah. Massive love, of course, Heaven's Mixtape. Our very own DC once again. Massive love to Georgia, of course. How could we forget you? And massive love to all of you who attended. Hi to Craig as well for the kind assistance on Vox Pops alongside Lindsay. Hi to Mark McGee. Hi to Joe Dark. And massive love to all the trans crew. Hi to William, Daniel. And many, many more of you locked in. Right, more of your shout-outs to come in this week's Flat Out Master Mix as we boost the acceleration in fine blooming style. And of course, stick around for tracks from Cosmic Man and maybe a few other gems along the way. In the meantime, we are going to bloomin' kick it. Are you bloomin' ready? And again, if Victor doesn't like it, well, tough bloomin' luck on the People's Bloomin' Station. Stand by as we commence this week's Flat Out Master Mix.
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just heard Fourth Floor on Borderline with Siren. Followed that up with Cosmic Man and I Love You on Future Sound of Egypt, with Nitrous Oxide giving it a bit of a rework. More of your mentions. Hi to Stephanie. Massive, massive love to all the Gallaghers, all the Patricks. Hi to Amy. Hi to all the rest of the Duncans, of course. Massive love to Janice, Sarah, Ayla and Georgia. More of your mentions coming shortly. In the meantime, the mixed blooming progresses.

I don't know where this mix is going. You just heard Minimalistics and Close Cover from 2001. I loved that immensely growing up. And right now, Close Proximity, Without a Trace, the second from them this week. And I got their name right this week. How the heck did I get Close Counters and Close Proximity mixed up? I don't know where my brain was the other day. I hate that. You think the show's gone well and there's always something you've said wrong. Anyway, a few more tracks to go and some of your mentions. Hi to Kellyanne Woodland. Hi to Raheen Cham. Hi to the bold DJ DB Extreme. Massive love to Kevy. And massive love to all the Freed Up crew. Yas! Sonny G, the People's Blue In Station. Yours truly, Matthew Ward, alias the Mighty Rave Ward, in this week's Flat Out Master Mix. Shall we keep it pumping?

close proximity and without a trace. And before that, the legendary Close Cover, rounding it off, drawing this week's instalment to a close with Champion from Signum on Future Sound of Egypt. Guys, where has it gone? Keep it all hyped for Riverside worldwide with those all-important bluebells, the silver keys, CCTV and more. Even 12 guitars are showing up as well. Big love. Guys, it has been my pleasure as always. And I will see you on Wednesday with the legends with another instalment. Massive love for joining me. Until then, I will love you and bloom and leave you. Cheers. And I will catch you next week. Tassie, bye-bye.

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1: Hello, party people. 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Welcome aboard Benga Airways. After takeoff, we'll pump up the sound system because we're going to...

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Fundamental movement. 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

Exciting times are on the way, new things to bring every day. Why not listen to the funky shows? The presenters will keep you on your toes. The music they play should suit everyone. Lots of variety, spice and fun. Different topics we can discuss with an in-depth analysis and minimal fuss. So come and join the growing queue. See what Sonny G can do for you. Please remember to turn on that dial. Sonny G's the best by a country mile. Everybody's loving Sonny Govan.

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